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1: Everybody was locked in on their game plan. Everybody was ready to go. And it was a fun game to be a part of, man, for sure.
2: What don't I appreciate about that defense? Just as a casual media member, viewer, whatever, like it was such a fast defense. The schemes are so good. Tell me what I don't appreciate about it enough.
1: What you don't appreciate about it? Let me see. Man, I'll probably say the mentality. You can't really say mentality because that's something that you can't see for real.
2: Yeah.
1: But I'll just say the athleticism of everybody on defense.
2: Yeah. Oh, so fast.
1: Yeah. Everybody, you know, everybody was moving. Everybody was, you know, getting to the football. Everybody played their role really well. And I think the talent, you know, the athleticism that everybody had was able to allow them to do more, you know.
2: Yeah, absolutely incredible. All right. Thank you, Alante. Appreciate you, man.
1: Yes, sir. Man, appreciate you. God bless.
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12: I'm Christine Lisi. At the 2026 Major League Baseball All-Star Game, the American League struck first against National League starter Christopher Sanchez of the host Phillies.
13: Next pitch. Right back up the middle. That's going to go through. Alvarez will score. Langoliers will come home. The throw is too late.

Hello and welcome in. It's Always College Football. We are so happy to have you here with us. We are just a few weeks away from college football getting underway, ladies and gentlemen. We're just a few days away from media days getting going, some prognostications that we're going to have to lock down, further assessment of what these teams might be. We've done ranking shows. We've done fun things all throughout the offseason. And a few days ago, we pulled on 10 loose threads. And y'all did the thing I love the most. You came back and you asked for 10 more.

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2: I like it. It's got a good ring to it.
1: 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You just said moments ago, our radio audience just rejoined, that your moment of fulfillment that you tapped out on, right? That you, that was mixed reviews. Why do you think that was, John? Why?
2: Well, and again, I'm speaking from my perspective. Please. And I am aware that everything I say is going to create chatter, and that's a good thing because, you know, hopefully people were interested, but there's no right way to please everyone when you're truly closing a 23, 24 year old journey where, you know, our fans have invited me into their living room 52 weeks a year, plus ancillary premium live events for 23, 24 years. 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And honestly, that's where the moment of clarity and fulfillment came from, where it's like at the end of my

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12: The AL quieted the NL bats during the Midsummer Classic. I'm Q Myers. The American League scored three runs in the top of the first. That's all they needed. They went on to win 4-0 for the first shutout by the AL since 2013. National League hitters were limited to three hits on the night. AL pitchers combined for 15 strikeouts, led by Blue Jays' Dylan Cease, who had three strikeouts in the first inning. Yankees' Cody Bellinger was named All-Star MVP. He was 1-for-3 on the night with two RBI. Also All-Star related, Tampa Bay Rays third baseman Junior Caminero was hit by a pitch on the left hand in the third inning and exited the exhibition in pain. He's batting .279 with 28 home runs in 94 games for the first place Rays. And they said during the broadcast, the x-rays on the hand came back negative. And in the World Cup, Spain defeated France 2-0. Mbappe seemed to question his manager's approach and his tactics. He said post-game, we were 3-2 in midfield against Spain, and there was a lack of communication on the press. I think we should have done man-to-man press and forced them to run with us. He also went on to say, we didn't play the game we wanted. Technically, tactically, when you don't do what you have to do in a World Cup semifinal, you don't win. France played a loser Wednesday semifinal against Argentina and England in the third-place game Saturday in Miami Gardens, with Spain playing the winner on Sunday in MetLife Stadium. For more scores and analysis, check out ESPN.com and the all-new ESPN app. Coming up, more Game Night with Emmett Golden and me, Q Myers, here on ESPN Radio.
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0: My name is Luis Fonsi. A lot of people don't know enough about Alzheimer's and dementias. 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Don't be afraid to get help. Don't be afraid to put it out in the open, because it will be better for them and for their loved ones.
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2: 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In mid-2017, we received the news that nobody wants to hear. 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
12: We know defense wins championships, but apparently pitching wins all-star games. SportsCenter All Night, ESPN Radio, the ESPN app, Sirius XM Channel 80, Midsummer Classic Tuesday in Philly. The nation has been celebrating the 250th anniversary this month, of course. Philly actually served as the nation's first capital prior to the construction of Washington, D.C. Starters for each side on Tuesday coming out through large replicas of the Liberty Bell in front of their respective dugouts. Then they walked to home plate, signed an oversized lineup card, like the Declaration of Independence, used the old traditional feathered quill pen. Then once the game started, we would hold these truths to be self-evident. That pitching in your home ballpark does not guarantee success, and hitting is contagious.
13: Next pitch. Right back up the middle. That's going to go through. Alvarez will score. Langoliers will come home. The throw is too late. It's 2-0 as Cody Bellinger delivers. Two RBIs and a single here in the first to give the American League a 2-0 lead. Sanchez ready. Witt at third. Here it comes. Back up the middle. Exactly the same spot. A sinker at 97, an RBI for Rice. And the Yankees have all three runs batted in. With Junior touches home, it's 3-0 American League.
12: Three in the top of the first, all three RBI from members of the Yankees. Then there's the American League pitching. Endowed by their creator with certain inalienable rights. Sorry, unhittable right arms.
13: He gets the sign from Langoliers. Glove at the belt. And fires. Swinging and a miss. He got him to chase a slider. And that will do it. Cease will end up striking out three in the first. Work around a Freeman walk.
12: Dylan Cease of the Blue Jays. Seventh pitcher in All-Star game history to record three strikeouts in the first inning of an All-Star game. Shut down the National League in the first. Wasn't alone, though. The National League didn't have a hit until the fourth. National League pitching had a hit. No one wanted to see that. Came in the top of the third.
13: Oh, boy. Like it may have got Caminero up and in on that hand, and he is down, and this is the worst case scenario to see a star player get hit by a pitch in the All-Star game.

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3: They nullified the Mbappes, they nullified the Ulises, they nullified the Dembélés, they nullified this French attack.
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6: 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Up to 19 for Ali Edwards.
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7: We know defense wins championships, but apparently pitching wins all-star games. 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The nation has been celebrating the 250th anniversary this month, of course. Philly actually served as the nation's first capital prior to the construction of Washington, D.C. Starters for each side on Tuesday coming out through large replicas of the Liberty Bell in front of their respective dugouts. Then they walked to home plate, signed an oversized lineup card, like the Declaration of Independence, used the old traditional feathered quill pen. Then once the game started, we would hold these truths to be self-evident. That pitching in your home ballpark does not guarantee success, and hitting is contagious.
4: Next pitch. Right back up the middle. That's going to go through. Alvarez will score. Langoliers will come home. The throw is too late. It's 2-0 as Cody Bellinger delivers. Two RBIs and a single here in the first to give the American League a 2-0 lead. Sanchez ready. Witt at third. Here it comes. Back up the middle. Exactly the same spot. A sinker at 97, an RBI for Rice. And the Yankees have all three runs batted in. Witt Jr. touches home. It's 3-0 American League.
7: Three in the top of the first, all three RBI from members of the Yankees. Then there's the American League pitching, endowed by their creator with certain inalienable rights. Sorry, unhittable right arms.
4: He gets the sign from Langoliers. Glove at the belt. And fires. Swinging and a miss. He got him to chase a slider. And that will do it. Cease will end up striking out three in the first. Work around a Freeman walk.
7: Dylan Cease of the Blue Jays. Seventh pitcher in All-Star Game history to record three strikeouts in the first inning of an All-Star Game. Shut down the National League in the first. Wasn't alone, though. The National League didn't have a hit until the fourth. National League pitching had a hit. No one wanted to see that. Came in the top of the third.
4: Oh, boy. Like it may have got Caminero up and in on that hand, and he is down, and this is the worst case scenario to see a star player get hit by a pitch in the All-Star game. It rode right in up on him, and he went down in a heap and appeared to grab one of his hands. And Caminero is running right towards the dugout and into the locker room, so that would indicate he recognizes this is bad.
7: Hit on the left hand by a 97-mile-an-hour pitch from Cardinals closer Riley O'Brien. He'll nurse that hand over the next couple of days. Initial x-rays were negative. The 23-year-old Caminero, 45 homers last season. This season, he's hitting .279, 28 homers, an OPS of .927 in 94 games for the first-place Rays this season. Tampa Bay returns to the field on Friday with a doubleheader against the Red Sox at Fenway. That's later this week. Back to Philly and Tuesday's All-Star game. The American League pitching was just shutting down the National League lineup. The American League lineup giving a little insurance in the eighth.
4: And Vargas sends one deep to left, and a no doubt about it, Miguel Vargas, second deck bomb. The

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0: V.org/Stewart, V.org/donate. An amazing speech, of course, from the late, great Stuart Scott. And Stuart would probably, if he was sitting here, be saying, well, tell everybody about the Emmett Smith signed photo. What's wrong with you? Get to that. 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It closes at 7:30 a.m. Eastern time to win that signed photo by Emmett Smith. 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
5: Northbound 95 jam from Dale Boulevard up to Route 123 in Woodbridge. 395 northbound, slow from the Pentagon to the 14th Street Bridge. 66 eastbound, sluggish with stop and go between Prince William Parkway and Route 29 in Centerville. Interloop in Maryland, local lanes backed up between Indian Head Highway and 295 through Oxon Hill. Additional delays on the Interloop from Branch Avenue over to the Wilson Bridge. And northbound Indian Head Highway crawling from Swan Creek Road and Livingston to Palmer Road in Fort Washington. That's your traffic up to the minute.
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0: still rings so passionately today.
1: Yeah.
0: It's not that any other speech personally, you know, might not have had the same effect or anything else, but for Jimmy V, those moments, really understanding, as you said, what the physical toll that it has taken on his body to deliver that epic of a speech was something very special.
1: And the fight continues. Obviously, it continues now. 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It'll keep going. 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We're going to get into that in a couple of moments. But still ahead, last year's recipient of the Jimmy V Award for Perseverance is going to join us to share her inspirational story. He's Mark Zeno. I'm Randy Scott. 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

0: That exchange was just off the cuff, right? That whole thing.
1: By the way,
0: any plans to discuss LeBron's future or
1: a conversation we've had before?
0: Okay. So our friends at the ESPN on the NBA on ESPN handle picked up a small portion of that
2: snippet,
0: but the relevant portion of you saying that LeBron, we all need to prepare that LeBron's going to be a non-factor.
2: And the Heat are a play-in team.
0: And that the Heat are a play-in team if he goes to Miami.
2: Yeah.
0: That was the relevant portion.
2: Right.
0: And we're just then finish the show.
2: Boom.
0: Go about our days.
1: Yeah.
0: Go about our days.
1: Getting ready to watch soccer.
0: At which point in time, you, right around, what would I say, around 6 o'clock Eastern, 3 o'clock local, you send a screen grab to the entire text chain or that we kind of reside on.
2: Mm-hmm.
0: Lo and behold, LeBron James took that reel and popped it on his Instagram stories, ladies and gentlemen. And you want to put that up on the screen there?
3: He goes to Miami. Enjoy the play-in tournament.
1: So you don't believe they're going to be in the play-in tournament if LeBron James is on it.
0: With Giannis.
2: LeBron is going to be a non-factor this season. I think everyone needs to, like, ready themselves.
1: How is 21 points a game a non-factor?
4: That's amazing.
2: 22 crying emojis.
0: You got a 22 emoji salute.
2: Yeah.
0: That takes, from that takes LeBron. Minutes. 11 crying emojis.
1: Then 11 more.
0: And then 11 more crying emojis. And in case you're wondering what the crying emojis represent.
2: Well, a lot of people have different interpretations.
0: Well, all you have to do is go into your iPhone and put in the letters L-M.
1: L-M-A.
0: Yeah. L-M-A-O. Mm. And it pops up.
2: Oh, is that what it is?
0: So LeBron was laughing his ass off.
2: Glad I can entertain the king. And the thing is, I saw this later on, and I'm like, oh, man, can you imagine LeBron's probably out golfing somewhere, and it's his boys hit him up, and then he has to go. He was golfing with Draymond Green and Kevin Hart yesterday.
0: Oh, is that right?
1: Yeah. So think about that. The three of them are on the golf course watching our clip, laughing at us, laughing with us, and he reposts.
0: Mm.
1: And then all the ESPN different accounts started making their own
0: version of it. So I must follow up. Now that you know you have the attention of the king.
2: Sure.
4: Tread lightly.
2: Okay, my point is this when it comes to the Miami being a play-in team if he goes there, right?
0: Yes, yes.
2: Let's look at, can we go get last year's Eastern Conference standings?
0: Oh, do you have production?
2: Yeah, so I have everybody make this up, right? The Heat were the 10th seed, okay? So let's say LeBron does go there. But if you think about it next year, TJ, look, who are they jumping? Because we think, so the obvious answer is, oh, the Hawks are going to be out, right? But you think Philadelphia is going to be better.
1: Oh, I know.
2: Right. So they're a top six team. Orlando, by all accounts, underachieved last year, and they were the seventh seed. They were the eighth seed, right? Yeah. The Pacers are getting 2 years off of the finals. They're getting Tyrese Halliburton back. So you got to assume that they're going to be better. The Wizards, I know they were the worst team in the NBA, but they have Trae Young, Anthony Davis, and A.J. DiBonzo looks like an absolute superstar through the summer league so far. They're going to be better. Who does Miami jump to get into the top six, even with LeBron James?
1: The Wizards would have to be, what, 36 games better?
2: I'm just pointing out the East is going to be better at the bottom.
1: Sure.
2: And who are they jumping? The Toronto, sure. They just got Kawhi Leonard.
1: Maybe.
0: Mm.
1: We don't know that.
2: The Cavs are better. Then you got the defending champs, mm-hmm. a team that won 60 games, yes. and the Celtics are going to be it's right there in the mix as well. Who is Miami jumping?
0: May I jump in now and give my two cents? That you can't concern yourself with any other entity. You can only concern yourself with one, and that is LeBron James showing up to Miami, if he does so, with Giannis and Bam Adebayo, who clearly has a chip on his shoulder, and clearly, based on what you're reading, feels that potentially with this new trio and everybody else that would still be there, okay, would run things in a much better and professional and locked-in way than what they were doing in the previous season. And the guy on the screen, number 23, you just feel is now no longer the King James anymore. And I think you can point that out. Obviously, Father Time is undefeated. But the what I was saying last year is he did get the Lakers to the second round. Now, you don't raise any banners on that sort of thing. But without Luka and without Austin Reeves or half an Austin Reeves, this guy was still one of the best players on the court and was a guy who Oklahoma City all said to a man he was at the top of their scouting sheet going into all of those games for the Lakers. No one else. And I don't know. He adds to the mix of the Miami Heat. Other teams are definitely going to get better, but the Heat did a hell of a lot damn better, too, you know, at the end of the day. But if he's golfing with Draymond and Kevin Hart out here in California, don't you think he's going to the Warriors at the end of the day?
2: Wouldn't you?
0: I mean, if your family's also going to still be based in Southern California.
2: I would do that if I was him.
0: I would do that, too. I'd play with Steph. I'd play with Draymond. And I'd play for Steve Kerr.
2: Yeah, and the proximity to your family.
0: I'd play with Kristaps Porzingis and Al Horford. Yeah,
2: that makes sense.
0: And it may be like, you know, what, Cocoon 5? I get it. Jimmy Butler hopefully comes back healthy at some point. And you're off and running, man.
1: I disagree with both.
0: Yaxel? I know you're a Sixer fan and you want him, but I mean, Yaxel? You could teach the young buck?
1: Yaxel?
0: What's the next thing?
1: It's Tyrese Maxey here.
0: Okay.
1: Just saying. I want him to come to Philly just to make me happy. That's just personally, you know.
0: But I mean, the fact that you buzzed the tower.
2: It was also funny that every Heat fan interpreted that as he's going to Miami now because he's laughing at the idea that Miami. Oh, yeah. Heat fans think that this is a sign that LeBron is choosing to go back to Miami because he's laughing at the notion that the Heat would be a play-in team with him, and that's an indication that that's where he's going.
0: Okay.
1: And there's many different interpretations.
0: I think laughing his ass off that you thought he was to be get ready that he's going to be
2: a non-factor.
0: Yeah.
1: Ding, ding.
0: That's what I thought the 22 emoji salute was. What did Austin Reeves respond? He posted?
2: Yeah. So TJ and Adam were sending me a lot of the comments underneath.
0: Why weren't you monitoring them?
2: No, because
1: he stopped after a while.
2: I noticed it at the gym. I was like, oh, and so I sent a screenshot to Jake, and I was like, man, the ESPN NBA account really did me dirty.
0: Did they?
2: And they
0: just quoted you.
2: But they have to put it out there and cut it the way they cut it.
1: I mean,
0: welcome to the world of aggregation, I know. Chris.
2: So
1: was it like they made up words that came out?
2: So after that, I checked out. And so these guys were sending me something. Austin Reeves, I was a non-ball knower who looks like I couldn't tie my own shoes.
0: Oh, really?
5: Essentially. I get it.
2: Yeah.
1: There are some great.
2: So I wore shoes with laces to prove.
0: I did not see Austin Reeves at the American Century Championship.
2: Austin Rivers.
0: Austin Rivers said that. Austin Rivers said that.
2: Yeah.
0: Okay. So I saw Austin. I saw your dad there at the American Century Championship. Yeah. So with all due respect, Austin, I can attest this man knows ball. And
2: you can tie my own shoes.
0: You can tie your.
2: Well, I wore shoes with laces today.
0: Very good.
1: Have you actually ever seen him tie the shoes over?
0: No, but. Don't throw our social media partners under the bus here.
2: I'm just saying, you know.
0: They didn't take you out of context.
1: Nope.
0: At all.
1: In context.
0: You were in context of saying that, hey, you all need to get ready for LeBron to be a non-factor next season.
2: Yeah, and the Miami Heat is still a playing team.
0: I understand that.
2: Yeah.
1: You just got to own it, man.
2: I mean, I do believe all of that. I'm not just doing it for shtick.
0: So then
1: how'd they do you dirty?
0: That's right.
2: Just putting it out there on a Tuesday.
1: You put it out there the second the words leave your mouth into this microphone.
0: So
2: in July?
0: Would it be better if it was a Monday or a Wednesday?
2: I don't know. I mean, overreaction Monday.
1: Look, all I know is I got a bunch of text messages that I was on LeBron's IG story. And it was fantastic. It was a great effort. Thank you, King James. Appreciate it.
0: Hey, man. All I know is we very rarely lead shows just because we did something. While we're still waiting on LeBron's response
2: to
0: the rest of the National Basketball Association, waiting on where he's going to go. So
1: it was a glorious afternoon.
2: Curious what LeBron shot yesterday. They looked like they were playing a nice course.
0: But is that right?
1: Of course they're playing a nice course.
0: With
1: they're not playing the par six and Los Feliz, that's for sure.
0: Yeah, they weren't. they weren't on hole 14B in somebody's shambles.
2: Yeah, right.
1: Or is that a par three?
0: Okay.
2: Las Vegas is a par three.
0: All right, so we're off and running here on today's program. get into the Hyundai Getaway sales event right now and get away with a deal so right it almost feels wrong. 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

And away we go on this July 15th, Wednesday, here on ESPN 630, the Sports Capital. You can also listen on the ESPN 630 app. And as it's happened quite a bit over the last month, we have a World Cup game kicking off right at the beginning of the show. England and Argentina, of course, already getting feisty just 90 seconds into the match. We will have a scoreboard update for you as it happens right here on ESPN 630 if you are listening live. A lot to get to today. We're going to get to the MLB All-Star Game in just a sec. My reaction to that, not much. Nikki Jhabbala just had a clarification on something that was passed with the DC City Council. There was a rule, a act that was passed called the Resale Act. I'm going to talk about that in just a sec on how it pertains to concerts and how it can pertain or not pertain, hint, hint, to sports. We're going to talk about that in just a little bit as well. Plus, played a little bit of it yesterday. I want to dive into the David Blau interview with Ari Myrov a little bit more as well. We'll get to that coming up later in the hour. Plus, we finally have, I feel like, a reckoning in sports a little bit of fans that are just terrible people and having, you know, having their actions have consequences. I'm going to talk about that coming up around 3:45 as well. Plus, NFL at 4, we'll get into the latest with the Commanders at wide receiver, plus a little bit more into the top 10 that we haven't gotten to as well. We'll get to all of that coming up in just a little bit. All right, anyways, MLB All-Star Game was last night. The NL shut out last night by the AL. Full disclosure, I didn't tune into this until the bottom of the first inning last night. Was a little late getting to it. I missed three of the four runs being scored. And woof. I mean, Juan Soto had a hit. Otto Lopez had a hit. Pete Crow Armstrong had a hit. The NL was three hit last night. AL wasn't much better, but they had seven hits and four runs. And the eighth inning run was just a solo shot. But my goodness. How bad was that last night in terms of the actual game played? Here's one thing that I will say off all this. And by the way, like Christopher Sanchez, home team, throw up all over yourself again. Anyways, what I would say about last night is the presentation was a 10 out of 10 minus the stupid Fox like AI video at the end with that eagle. That was terrible, man. Like, stop forcing AI into these broadcasts, man. Like, I remember back in the 90s, we used to have some crazy videos on the Jumbotron for Capitals and Wizards and Redskins games back in the day. Get back to that, man. People would unironically love that stuff way more than the slop that's being put out today. Anyways, as I said, the NL shut out 4-0. And I feel like we're in a weird world at the moment where sometimes things just don't need to be fixed. And I'm kind of here for the All-Star game like this, actually. I get it. I want to see a little more offense. But when you have it, when you're having pitchers just pitch for an inning, they're going to throw gas. And you have, you know, players that have not been playing the whole time, not going to be going through, you know, going through the lineup for the fourth time or whatever it is. We're on this point of the game isn't as amazing. I will say you're still watching some really good athletes. But what I

0: the game, whether it's to be scheduled in the final weekend on Saturday and Sunday, making them ineligible to pitch or making the choice not to pitch. I mean, in this All-Star game, Jacob Mizorowski, the guy everyone wants to see, he didn't pitch. Paul Skeens didn't pitch. Cam Schlittler, Aaron Judge was not there. Shohei Ohtani was not there. At Citizens Bank Park last night, a third of the stands had cleared out by the eighth inning. Mm. That is a concern for baseball to address as you move forward.
1: So, here's the one thing I will say about that. I went to the All-Star game in 2018 when it was here in D.C. And to Buster's point there, it's a rough watch in person between all of the pitching. And by the way, that was when there was no pitch clock, so things were taking a while. Max Scherzer started the game. It was great. Bryce Harper started. That was great. I think if I remember correctly, Daniel Murphy in that game too? I think it was Harper, Scherzer, Doolittle. I don't think Murphy was there. I don't know. I'll have to look that up for a sec. But what I'm getting at is, if you're one of the home fans, you kind of saw your guys play. And it was one of the more high-scoring affairs. It was 8-6. It went to extra innings. And as I said, it was just a long game. Like, it was pretty brutal in terms of a watch. I'm trying to look here just to see who was actually in this game for the NL. You did have Bryce Harper starting in center. That was the only National starting as a position player. Anyways, what I'm, you know, getting at here, though, is just because something in person is affecting the crowd, I wouldn't put that on like raising the alarm. What I will say is the game, you know, if you want to change it, you'd be changing an actual baseball game. And we're barking up a weird tree on that front. And also, you just don't know. Sometimes All-Star games are weird just in general. So, I don't know. Like, I go to 2019. Let's just go through it real quick. 2019, 4-3. 2021, 5-2. 22, 3-2. 23 was also 3-2. 24, 5-3. And then 25 was 6-6. It was a tie. So, I don't know. Like, there's not a major solution here, but I will say the main event is the presentation, is seeing the players, the pomp and circumstance. I don't know. I wouldn't say it's like this big, you know, miss. What I will say was what was weird yesterday was the ticket prices were outrageous. And maybe this is a location thing. That's kind of how I felt about it when I saw all of the hype around it. But I think it was yesterday's World Cup game started to come down enough that it matched the All-Star game. And what I would just say about the All-Star game about last night, too, is Philly is not, or I won't say centrally located, but Philly is located enough from major cities that if people wanted to go, it could be a one-night thing. Anyone in New York wants to go, that whole area, tri-state area, obviously. The Philly locals, as I mentioned on the Home Run Derby, it was like I said, 80% Phillies fans. So locally, those people wanted to go as well. That doesn't surprise me. Then you kick down here to the DMV and in Baltimore, where if anyone there wanted to go, like, I'm just saying, this was a more major kind of compete, I think, for tickets than it normally would be, especially if you have a car. I mean, if you don't have a car, public transportation to getting to Philly ain't bad either, of course, if you're taking Amtrak and whatever. But what I'm kind of getting at is, maybe it was location, right? Like, that could be why things were so expensive. Now, I don't remember things being that expensive in Atlanta last year. But same thing, not as easy to travel to, not as direct as, you know, being able, you know, be kind of a hop, skip, and a jump away. I've joked about it too. Like, when Philly has major concerts or anything, I can drive up the night of and the night back. It's a late night, but it's, you know, it's not any worse than, you know, it's only an hour or two past my bedtime normally is what I'm getting at here. So I don't know, the pricing of it as well, you can let the people do what they want. It's always going to sell out. So I don't really know what Buster's getting to that. What I would say though, is that this game, it's long too. You hype the game up as starting at 8 o'clock and it didn't really start till what, 8:30 ish. I want to say something like that. So you could also, you know, pop it into a normal time as well. Because if it's 80% Philly fans, guess what? You know, it's way longer than a normal baseball game is now these days too with all the changes. So I don't know. I just

0: look at it from that standpoint. I don't think there needs to be too much in terms of changing. The only thing I'd say is like this is the result of what you do. You want to get everybody in at bat. You want to get every pitcher in there. The pitching isn't too bad because there weren't any, you know, mid-inning pitching changes, but they can mow guys down, essentially. So, I don't know. I don't think there's an easy fix here is what I'm getting at. And I think this goes back to my previous point yesterday about how we're living in the MLB All-Star Week world where the home run derby is the main event now. Like, I think that is where we're living at now. It's not unlike in the NBA. The NBA is kind of NBA All-Star Week is kind of weekend is kind of unwatchable at this point for me personally. But for a time there, the dunk contest was the main event, right? And that was on a Saturday night. That was, you know, that was the way you went about it. So I think that's where I'm landing here with the MLB is home run derby is the main event. And I remember saying too, like I remember debating, you know, with my family about, hey, if you can only go to one, what do you want to go to? And I was going home run derby. That's what I want to go to. Like, I don't want to see the game. I don't really care that much. I was lucky to go to all of it that week, but still, I don't know if there's really much that can be fixed here. Is what I'm getting at without having a major, major change. One thing I will say is, you know, you've taken away the incentive to kind of take this game seriously because the home and away, or I shouldn't say, the home and away used to be set for the World Series with this game. But I think now you could have a little bit more fun. Like, could you do a four-team round robin type thing? Like, think about it. You deploy a squad and you say, hey, this, you know, you're going to do like one inning versus essentially. You could have four lineups running in and out of the field. I don't know how you kind of figure that out, but like, I feel like you could do that because you have enough players to do it as well. Almost like a, this squad takes two innings. They're done for the night. The next, you know, I guess it would be, you know, two squads. Take those two innings or something like that. I don't know. I'm just brainstorming. I think there's enough players and enough pitchers, though. You wouldn't miss a beat, to be quite honest. Anyways, I want to shift gears over to this because I did talk about how the, you know, the ticket prices for that game were unreal. And I totally get it. You know, it's an all-star game. It happens. I think at the get-in price, though, last night was around like $1,200. Pretty crazy. Here's something that just got passed. If you haven't seen it, the Resale Act that was passed by the DC City Council, that got passed yesterday. And if you have not seen what this is, it's great for the consumer. Our friends over at IMP, I saw them reposting this when, you know, it was kind of up for a vote and they were, you know, hyping it up because I say this all the time. We're lucky in this area with all of the music venues we have, and our friends over at IMP have them, like Atlantis, 930 Club, Merriweather, Anthem, fantastic venues, right? They're an independent venue. So there also used to be a time where they didn't use Ticketmaster either, when there was another company doing it as well. They've tried to, you know, play the game fairly. What the Resale Act does is it restricts all resale prices to a maximum of 10% above the ticket's original face value. So what's great about this is like the cash grab is not great for concerts anymore, right? You're paying $300 for a concert ticket and you want to make $30 back. Have fun with that. That's on top of all the fees and everything that Ticketmaster is going to toss at you. So here's what the full breakdown of it is. 10% above the ticket's original face value. It bans speculative tickets, prohibits third-party sellers from listing or advertising tickets they do not yet possess. If you've not done this and played this game on StubHub, on SeatGeek, on all of the ticket sites. Not all of them do this, but those are the two main offenders. And granted, a lot of times you can see your ticket specifically there. But what happens is they list them before they're either on sale or they're waiting to give you the ticket at the last second so they can try to make a buck. You don't get the tickets in your hands and you have some crazy situations where it's really stressful and sometimes you don't get the ticket at all. Transparency requirements and mandates full upfront fee disclosure so buyers can see the total costs itemized throughout the purchase. We've seen that with Ticketmaster now. It's all in on pricing. Although I will say this, friends over at TalkNats, it applies to tickets, but not to parking. So parking will show up for, let's say, $50 on StubHub, and then you pay $75 or whatever by the time you're checking out. That's BS too. Anyways, it bans surveillance pricing, prevents sellers from using consumer data and browsing history to manipulate or personalize prices. This is something that's fantastic because if you're like me and you surf around, eventually your data gets sold to somebody and your price is your price. Next one is seller accountability. Requires anyone reselling 50 or more tickets a year to register their business with the district, hold a license, and obtain a surety bond. Hell yes. Get rid of all of this. That is fantastic. Love it. Here's the last write-up. The bill currently awaits signature from Mayor Bowser. We'll also need to clear a 30-day congressional review before officially taking effect. Anyways, on all of this, love this. I'm a big live music guy. Hear me do the spots for IMP here on ESPN 630. It's fantastic. There's a big difference, though, of what I just said and what Nikki Chipala just tweeted out right before the show started. The Resale Act in whole became available to read. And the sixth paragraph says this. The definition of ticket. Ticket means any form of physical, electronic, or other evidence that grants the possessor of the evidence license to enter a place of entertainment for one or more events, including live concerts, theatrical performances, shows, or similarly scheduled live activities at a specified date and time. Pay attention with me, class, here. Provided that the event is not a sporting event organized by a professional or intercollegiate sports team located in the district or professional athletic association with an event located in the district. Provided further that the event is not a motion picture screening. I am mad and disappointed at this one because all of us as diehard sports fans absolutely hate that this has become a thing now that even in New York for the Knicks finals run, that you had Knicks fans who didn't want to actually sell their tickets in a lot of cases go, hey, man, if I sell game three for $25,000, that pays for my tickets next year. And you have that debate and you should be allowed to have that debate to a point. But you could also remove that too. It's the same argument of, hey, I really want to go see Taylor Swift in the Eras Tour, but I got these really good seats and I can sell them for $15,000. I am torn here because I think if you are a season ticket holder, maybe the rules don't apply to you as much. And maybe I say that as a biased Commanders fan. I would never sell a meaningful Commanders game, though. I don't like this because it also puts the monopoly back into the hands of more billionaires like Ted Leonsis, like Josh Harris. Hell, we could say this too. The Washington Spirit, right? Like the NWSL Championship is here in D.C. There's going to be a bunch of ticket people that buy up those seats and decide, hey, we're going to try to sell this. And here's what I would say too. You know, they have this rule of, oh, you can't resell, you know, more than 50 games. How are people going to skirt by that, right? Because, I don't know, you could sell 49 tickets and not go over. Your friend could sell 49 tickets. You know what I mean? So I need to know how that's going to be enforced. And I'm not saying, you know, it's going to be on everything, but people are going to pick their spots here. And if there's a way to skirt by it, they're going to do it. So, all that to be said, I'm just mad that sports now is going to be targeted more than music, I guess is what I'm getting at here. And I haven't really talked about it on this show. It's gotten a lot of run recently because I know like the head of marketing was on with 106.7 and 980, and he was talking about PSLs and all that stuff. I blew the roof off of that 6 months ago. I mean, you can go to my Twitter and really go all the way back, but that and then like the bounce seats, all that stuff. But the PSL stuff, I've been trying to bang the drum on that for a while. And the fact of the matter is, you know, now those things are going to be targeted more than music things, and they were already really expensive. You are already getting situations too where, you know, the market fluctuates so much that you're on the hook too when things get so dire. And, you know, that end of season Cowboys game that should be worth a little bit of money is now down to like $40, something like that. What I'm getting at here is if you just made this a part of it too, it helps stabilize the market, is where it's all landing for me. Now, this doesn't stop, you know, a quote unquote, you know, normal person, not like a business that resells tickets to, you know, take advantage of it. But they're just going to pivot over sports now. Like, think about what's going to happen to Wizards tickets now. Wizards tickets are super cheap this season. Guess what they're going to do? They're going to start going after those. Wizards tickets are already pricey too, by the way, for a team that sucks. Sucked. I'll use that in past tense. So I hate that basically the DCC, the council went, yeah, we're going to make sure it's going like this. And, by the way, like sports, you're exempt from it. Come on, man. What are we doing here? And it's the same thing too. Like when the Super Bowl gets hosted here, I don't know, people are going to buy tickets for a grand, maybe $2,000. They're going to go for $10,000. So hate that. DC City Council, no spine per usual. With that, and just say you're in bed with all of the sports teams, and you are literally, but now people are just going to, like, businesses and ticket resellers are just going to target, you know, sports over concerts. You've tipped the market in a certain way. I'll take advantage of it on the music side. Don't get me wrong. But it sucks on the sports side of things. One thing before I take a time out, we get back to David Blau, with Ari Myrov. I had to mention this with James Wood. I am from Olney, Maryland. I've lived in Montgomery County my whole life. And if you haven't seen it, I put it on my Twitter account, on my account at @Mike_Cal, if you're not following me there. James Wood, everyone has custom stuff, for the All-Star game. If you've not seen James Wood's All-Star game spikes, go take a look. New Balance did this for all of their players where they put where they're on, like where their hometown is on a map for their end destination to be at the park they play at. So, for example, the back heel of James Wood cleat says, James Wood's cleat says Olney, Maryland. And then a blue line follows a map all the way to the tip of the shoe that says Nationals Park. And it has 97 to 200 to 95 to 495 to 295 to Nats Park. It is sick, man. That's fantastic. New Balance would say this. If you started to sell these for individual players, they'd sell out. Trust me. Especially a guy like James Wood, who's a local kid. I'm signing up if you guys want to actually sell those. Anyways. All right. Let's take a quick time out. Get to David Blau coming up next here. This is The Line Change. I'm Mike Callow on ESPN 630 and the ESPN 630 app.
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0: We start things off with the World Cup right now. England taking on Argentina. No shots yet in this game. Has been pretty physical. Argentina has had the majority of possession in this one. No cards given out yet as well. 0-0 in the 25th minute right now. This one in Atlanta right now. Over to the MLB as I started out the show. NL shut out by the AL last night. 4-0. Cody Bellinger of the Yankees wins MVP. Last night, MLB still on pause today. Your first game back will be Mets at Phillies tomorrow. Then Nationals will hit the West Coast as they take on the A's. Orioles are at Houston. ESPN 630 weather, 97 heat advisory out right now. Sunny out as well. Mike Callow, ESPN 630, the sports capital.
1: DC traffic now from ESPN 630.
2: In Laurel on the Baltimore-Washington Parkway, southbound of the Patuxent River Bridge, there's a disabled on the roadway causing very slow traffic from 175. Delays continue southbound between the Arundel Prince George's County line and 197 and from 410 to 450. Northbound side is slow through Chevrolet between 202 and the Beltway and again between Powder Mill Road and 197. Also some slowing traffic on 95 in Laurel, northbound between 198 and the Patuxent River Bridge. Southbound is slow from 212 to the Beltway. I'm Michelle Murray. That's your traffic up to the minute.
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0: All right, welcome back. Mike Callowback here with you, ESPN 630, the Sports Capital, and you can listen anytime on the ESPN 630 app. I want to mention this, too, as well, before I jump into David Blau. I should have put this on our sports update, which will change coming up in about half hour. The Capitals did announce their home opener. That would be October 7th against the Pittsburgh Penguins. So, hockey season starting to heat up, and the schedule, it was a really weird drop this morning. The NHL drops the schedule, but it's by individual teams, not by date. So you had to like kind of sort through it. The Capitals home opener, Wednesday, October 7th, but the first game of the year will be Saturday, October 3rd, against the Tampa Bay Lightning. I definitely thought they were going to toss us to Carolina, but it's going to be Carolina, Florida for opening night, which that's going to be a banger of a game. Kind of love the Tampa matchup because this has been a team that the Capitals have always played tough. Tampa's been really, really good for a long time alongside the Capitals. The fun part about that, too, is who just signed with Tampa Bay? John Carlson. So you can see John Carlson for the first time in another team's uniform here. Granted, it'll be in Tampa Bay, but still, that'll be a little bit of drama there. I don't mind that. I don't mind a little bit of drama. But what's funny too is the preseason falls that week before. So I think they have four preseason games, the 20th, the 21st, I think it's the 25th and 26th. I think that's what it is. And then they wait a week, to get into, the regular season. So, that's starting to come to fruition, and we'll see how the rest of the schedule looks as well. All right. Wanted to jump back into Ari Myrov's piece with David Blau. And short clip here of what the coaches have said about him. That's Dan Campbell and Ben Johnson. So take a listen. He goes to Dan Campbell first, then Ben Johnson, on what the praise was from both of them. So take a listen to it.
1: I love the fact that you mentioned all the coaches you got to be around, because the playing career was short, but you got to be around so many brilliant minds. And a big reason why Washington was so moving so fast to hire you was because, in part, Dan Campbell in Detroit had an OC opening and they had some interest. And I found it amazing to hear what Dan said about you when he wanted to talk to you. Let's play Garrett on the screen.
2: I love Blau. I mean, he was one of the guys that I wanted to bring in, and Coach Quinn and those guys went ahead and named him OC, which is smart by them. I think Blau is a young rising coach in this league. I've been around him firsthand, and he's another one, man. He's sharp. You know, he understands football, he understands quarterback play, he knows the run game. And he's a detailed guy, and he's competitive, man. He's very competitive. So I think he's going to do a great job.
1: There's the competitive part again that Dan mentions. But I love that video a lot because you were with Dan, obviously, in Detroit. But one of the things about you and Dan is that you got to see his program at two very different stages, from 2021 when it was rough to 2023 when they were a game away from the Super Bowl. Just having witnessed both ends of that journey, what are some of the lessons, whether it's leadership or culture or anything else, that you took from being around Dan during that time?
3: Yeah, that's a great question, man. And I think what may be the boring answer is the consistency.
1: Yeah.
3: Right. I'm telling you, the way he approached every day in 2021 when we were 0-8 to when we were 12-5 in 23, when, we were rolling in the playoffs, and, he approached it all the same. You never felt, him panic. You never felt him, veer off course. And I think that's what's special about him as a leader, is he's so true to who he is. And it's the glimpse that everybody gets to see on the outside. It's why everybody loved him on Hard Knocks. But that is just genuinely Dan Campbell. And he's one of the best men I've been around in this profession. He's certainly one of the best leaders I've been around. And there's no question in anybody's mind who walks into that facility in Michigan, who the heartbeat of that organization is. And, I think that's a testament to what he's done there. And, I think, so you know, hearing him say that about me is great. And it would have been a great opportunity to go back there. But I also know how special what we can do in Washington was. And that was the driving factor. My wife and I love it in Washington. We know how special Jaden is as a quarterback. We know under Dan Quinn what we can build and become. And it's like, yeah, I didn't want to miss out after, you know, going 5-12 last season. I didn't want to miss out on the journey of getting back to where we know our team can get.
1: Before I get to this current team this year, there's one more person that we mentioned before who you got to be around a lot, which is Ben Johnson. And people might forget, but Ben was in Detroit initially with Matt Patricia and then was retained with Dan. So you were with him even longer than Dan. So he was actually also asked about you this offseason. And again, glowing remarks from him as well.
4: Yeah, he's got a bright future as well. He's really smart, has a natural way of connecting with everybody, coaches and players alike. And I know he's highly respected, not just for me, but also obviously that Washington staff. They found tremendous value in him as well. I think he'll do an outstanding job in that role. I think he's really smart. He's having played quarterback. He's got that inward feel of how to help elevate that position, you know, and I think he'll be able to do that in a play calling role going forward. So I think he'll be one of those young guys that gets a head job before you know it.
1: It's really cool to hear this stuff from obviously big time head coaches in this league, but being around Ben and seeing him back when he was, I think he was a quality control when you were there in the beginning, but seeing his growth and just learning from him and the attention to detail that he has, what are some things that maybe you're able to bring to what you're about to do?
3: Sure, Ari. I think where I should start, and man, I'm proud of Ben and his growth and his journey. And my first day when I had just been traded there as an undrafted free agent to a different team was also his first day on the job as an offensive analyst or quality control in 2019. And you know, I walked outside at the hotel we all stay at there in Detroit, and I had ordered an Uber, and he came down and he saw my bag tag that said, "Hey, Purdue football." And he said, and I'll never forget, like, this is 2019 and early September. He said, "Did you play for John Shue?" Yeah. He said, "So did I at North Carolina." And we met that day, and we were both learning Daryl Bevel's offense together. Ben got there at the end of training camp, and this was not his job, right? We had a quarterback coach. This was not his job, but every Saturday night he took me through the entire game plan from week one to week two to week three, all the way up until I got the opportunity that you shared on Thanksgiving week 13. And he helped me learn what an NFL offense truly was, while he was also putting in the, you know, 100, 110 hour weeks, to make sure that we had everything we needed. And I tell people this all the time, like, he was behind the scenes of that 2019 season, but he was one of the main reasons I was able to go out and execute as a quarterback. So it showed me, right? All right. Like, you can't hide from the work that it takes to go into it. And in the hours that you think that may never come to light, you know, oftentimes they do. And so to see him go from that role to the tight ends coach when TJ Hawkinson is a Pro Bowler in 2020 in his second year, and, you know, rolling in 21 and then helping, you know, Dan get that thing turned around at the end of the 21 season, and then all the success that he's had in 22 and 23 and 24 with the expectations. And I think the word to use, detail, right? Like, if I were to highlight and say Dan Quinn is the most intentional coach I've ever been around, Ben Johnson's the most detailed. And there's a reason that his offenses, you know, look the way they do whenever you turn the tape on. And that's what I'm trying to impart on our guys and hold them, you know, to a standard that, you know, is uncomfortable sometimes, but, you know, just challenge them to grow in that area. So, I am incredibly thankful that our paths crossed and not surprised at all in the success that he's having. And and just proud of him as well.
1: Well, like I said, it's just so amazing that even though the playing career was not the longest in the NFL, the amount of people that you got to be around and build those relationships and have those relations that are going to last now as you enter this coaching world. And now as an offensive coordinator, it is so pivotal and so important. And you were fortunate enough to be around such incredible people.
0: So that was David Blau on both Dan Campbell and what Ben Johnson had to say about him. And it's a known fact on this show. I'm a Ben Johnson hater. But that doesn't mean I don't respect the dude's process. He's also, you know, he did that celebrating in the locker room, taking his shirt off and stuff. I actually thought that was funny, especially against the Packers. But I've never been like the guy sucks, he doesn't know what he's doing, blah, blah, blah. But I've been a hater because I think the Bears have brought that upon themselves. Once again, Blau coming through with a good story with a, you know, former coach or former coach of his. What I like about that the most is that Ben Johnson has been praised about his, you know, his process, the way he speaks to players, and the fact that he was kind of pulling him aside and teaching him what the game plan was that early and didn't have to do that. That means Blau was doing that with, obviously with Jaden, but with all the quarterbacks in the room. And I just like that he's going to mock the practices a little bit too. I shouldn't say maybe the practice. Like when I say practices, I mean like off the field in terms of getting guys ready. So it means it's going to be very, very detailed. This isn't to knock Cliff either, but Cliff was kind of a coordinator and wasn't cut off that McVay cloth or, you know, that kind of modern style offense that we see right now in 2026. Cliff was hired off of Texas Tech and kind of brought his own flavor to things. I just like that the process is going to be a little bit different as well. And Jaden has been, you know, has had high praise for him. And Blau doesn't get this job unless you see what's going on as well. So I think it's just a reiterating point that Blau really is the real deal. And the fact that the Lions wanted to bring him back too, I mean, tells you everything you need to know there. We played the clip yesterday of what an offense, you know, a Blau offense looks like. And we obviously don't know what the offense is going to look like. But even Blau said it's never going to be complete, which I love to hear. It means they're going to give them a bunch of different looks. Here was the last question for Blau from Myrov. And it was, what's the Jaden Daniels year three mindset?
1: Same thing, because we keep on mentioning just the excitement and the spring and all that. I kind of get this sense, David, that Jaden is entering this year with a bit of a you must have forgot who I am kind of mentality. Without giving too much away again, can you give us a bit of a sneak peek at what we can expect from Jaden as he enters year three, now healthy, which is obviously very important?
3: Certainly. And, you know, without giving too much away, I think he drilled it, man. I think he was incredibly frustrated with how 25 went after a fun 24, and he was ready also for a new challenge. So the conversations that he and I have had, you know, when we get to sit down and I get to present new concepts to him or new ideas or new operations, ways to do things, he is just like kind of grabbed it by the horns and ran with it. And I think that's, it may look a little bit different than he's looked the last 2 years, operating out of the shotgun and, kind of in a no huddle system. So it may appear a little bit different, but you're going to see somebody who's deadly accurate, who's feet are on time and in rhythm. And then, you know, the best part about it is, you know, when we do call a bad player and it's gloved or whoever's got us covered up, he's got the ability to always kind of flip the game with his legs as well. But the challenge, and not so much the challenge, but the kind of the opportunity we've had is to kind of to challenge his mental a little bit as well, and to try to push him forward in that space. And that's kind of what is really stimulating him now. What kind of gets me out of bed in the morning is you know, trying to present new ideas and concepts to him that will only take us to the next level. And And yeah, I'm really pumped for people to see how much he's grown as a quarterback and certainly as a leader and you know, what everybody can be proud of here in Washington.
0: So that's the Jaden Daniels mindset. And I wish I had a running list of all of the things I've talked about that have been, you know, kind of context clues of the changeover from Cliff Kingsbury to David Blau. Because I've said this time and time again, there's no real ill will here, but I do think the organization, there's a part of this that they wanted Jaden to be more collaborative. And once again, it's not that Cliff isn't. It's that I think, you know, they thought, even in year one, it was going to take him some time to develop, that he wasn't going to pick it up as fast as he did, but he has. And so, once again, to me, all this is it's another layer onto JD5 and what he's going to be able to accomplish. And the fact that you have Blau saying he's challenged every day just getting out of bed to throw things at him tells me that the offense is going to look kind of like ridiculous. So, like, just in terms of they're going to be able to switch their look up quite a bit. The concepts are you can kind of tell, though, are going to be, you know, him under center, being in rhythm a little bit more, as opposed to being, you know, in the shotgun. But it's going to be an offense that is a little more traditional, but they're going to be able to just flip the switch over to some other things as well. So the thing you can't screw up is running the ball. So really, that's really what I think we're going to get to. And what I actually liked there was he basically said that it doesn't sound like they're going to have designed runs for Jaden. I mean, they will, obviously. But it sounds like he's going to give Jaden kind of the green light, if you will, of, hey, if we call a bad play, like, don't hesitate to do that. But I think this goes in line with getting under center, running the ball, and protecting JD5. That's where it lands with me. All right, we'll take a quick timeout. Want to talk about what happened with the Las Vegas Aces and what happened with their player, Chelsea Gray. And how about this? Consequences for crappy sports fans. Let's talk about it next. This is The Line Change. I'm Mike Callow on ESPN 630 and the ESPN 630 app.
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6: Slow going traffic on the BW Parkway heading southbound from 198 towards 197, where disabled still blocks right lane. Northbound side, you will find delays between 410 and the Beltway and some slowing heading in towards Greenbelt. DC 295, look for delays northbound between the 11th Street Bridge and Eastern Avenue. Southbound is open Burroughs Avenue headed towards East Capitol Street, and 295 delays continue southbound between South Capitol Street and the Beltway. On 95 southbound between Dumfries Road and Quantico Triangle, an accident blocks two right lanes and traffic is jammed from Dale Boulevard. I'm Michelle Murray. That's your traffic up to the minute.
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0: All right, welcome back. Mike Callow back here with you. ESPN 630, the Sports Capital. You can also listen anytime on the ESPN 630 app. I wanted to jump into this story because I think we're about to, I don't know if we're going to have a reckoning, but I think it's time sports fans got checked. I'll jump right into it. This goes into the WNBA. Story hit yesterday, but I had heard about it. Read it right from ESPN. A man who allegedly sent a racist message to Las Vegas Aces guard Chelsea Gray on social media has been fired by his employer. Hilton Grand Vacations announced the firing in a statement issued to multiple media outlets on Tuesday, one day after Gray posted a screenshot of a message to her on her Instagram account calling her a racial slur. The person responsible for posting this information is no longer with the company. His behavior was in violation of multiple company policies and does not reflect our company's values in any way. Gray said she received the message after they lost in their game to the Indiana Fever on Sunday, 109-75. People act like we just make this bleep up, she wrote on a post, and the audacity to tell us as athletes to shut up and dribble. This also came after a couple weeks ago when Alyssa Thomas said she received death threats. She plays for Phoenix after she got the one game suspension when she made contact with Caitlin Clark, that, you know, controversy where she chopped her in the throat as well. And I'm going to just, like, there's no more, like, really that, you know, relevant kind of quotes. But here was the other one. We're so concerned about the safety on the court, but time and time again, we're having people threaten our lives, leaking addresses out there, putting crazy pictures that have nothing to do with basketball. It's really unacceptable. It's something that needs to change in this league, and I'm just really sick and tired of it. She's not only saying about the league. I think it needs to change in sports in general. You know, we're having this kind of pushback, and I'm glad it's happening. Where you have the MLB players saying they want to be banned from parlay bets because they're getting yelled at in the stands and on social media about them, you know, in air quotes, ruining somebody's bets. Yet it's their choice to sports gamble. As somebody that, you know, used to do a sports gambling segment every day on this show, but, you know, wasn't sponsored by anything, I got to stop doing it. And I also, you know, don't gamble that much anymore. I don't get the thrill of it anymore. Maybe you do, and that's why we all do different things in life, right? But I look at all of this to kind of say, you know, I'm glad this is happening. There's also something that's happening in the NWSL that I absolutely love. And the problem is it's a slippery slope, but they now have a fan code of conduct in the NWSL that they'll monitor your social media. If you're saying asinine, crazy things to players or organizations, you can be banned from going to the games. That is one that I am all about, actually. Because, same thing, if you now get somebody mad about a parlay getting messed up and you cuss out and say some stupid racist things to players on social media, you should be banned from going to games. Here's what I'll actually say, though. Most likely, the loudest fans that are harassing female athletes in the NWSL and in the WNBA, they're probably not going to games. Like, that's the other side of this. That being said, imagine if it happened in the NFL, right? Where you have athletes that are just lambasted by others on social media. I mean, it's one thing for me to criticize a player on the airwaves here. It's another for people to cuss out and harass an athlete that have nothing to do, you know, with constructive criticism, I guess is what I'm getting at here. You know, there were guys over the years here that, man, it was brutal seeing what people would say to them on social media, like a Marshawn Lattimore, like a Benjamin St. Juice, hell, Bobby Wagner last year too. It was absolutely ridiculous. And you know what? It's one thing to, like, talk about the athlete and talk about it within the fandom, but to tag them on social media, trying to get them to look at what you've said, is crazy behavior. And look, this happened a couple years ago too. We're in the NBA. Things were getting really out of hand, specifically right after the pandemic, honestly. And it was Russell Westbrook that said racist things were said to him in Utah. LeBron James, you know, started talking trash to people on, you know, courtside about crazy things that were said to him. I think what needs to happen here as well is significant bans for these people. You know, I always say, I love a redemption story, whether it's an athlete or literally someone in their own lives. Let someone, you know, put them in timeout, for God's sake. If you want to act like a child, start treating them like one. And So where it lands with me is I'm glad this is starting to happen, and I hope we, you know, move this into the NFL, the MLB, the NBA. NHL, kind of harder. There's glass right there. But we've seen it too now, where guys, you know, are, you know, trash talked by other teams. And this is more than just the reaction of like flipping a player off. It gets personal is what I'm getting at here. I don't think as fans, like, I'm not saying don't get emotional, but reel it the F in is what I'm getting at. One of my favorite clips on social media this last year was Sidney Crosby playing the Flyers in the playoffs. Sidney Crosby takes a diving penalty. Flyers fans are going nuts, booing the hell out of them, everything. And there's this clip where the guy is tapping on the glass in the penalty box, doesn't say a word to him, and just tilts his head like, eh, you effed up. And Crosby even kind of acknowledges the look. Give me more of that. That's a little more fun, because that's what sports are supposed to be. There's a reason why I'm in this business. There's a reason why we all love it. There's a reason why you're listening to this show, right? And the fact that there are people that are crappy human beings that can't realize it's a game or put way too much stakes on it, that's what starts to ruin the sport. I say this all the time. When I tell people what my job is at like a party or a social outing or whatever, and no one, you know, knows me, whatever. And I say, oh yeah, I work in, you know, sports radio, and you know, I work on the Capitals broadcast, and you know, I've done this for over a decade at this point. You know, there's usually like a couple different reactions of like, hey, how's that work? Tell me about it, whatever, like super light casual. And then, or there's like guy, sports guy or girl that I've clocked right away that really wants to just like start debating about things. I go, no. I don't play that game. I don't play that. My opinions are mine. You can listen to my show, but I get paid to do that type of thing. And there's always a different kind of tone, but you can kind of tell that's always in that same light of the fan that takes it way too seriously. There's a difference between taking it way too seriously and being super passionate about it. And that's the line we need to kind of get back to it. Anyways, glad and to really kind of like put a bow on this. Somebody that uses a racial slur and it gets back to the company that they work for, welcome to the consequences of your actions. Real life stuff is happening, and you should be smarter than that. By the way, the guy looked like a douchebag on his social medias too. Like I saw it before the story hit, and like guy looks like the type. Anyways, you know, that's always the thing that kicks back. That freedom of speech doesn't mean you're, you know, exempt from the consequences of what you say. And good. Start going after these people, because none of them are smart. And granted, there's tons of anonymous accounts and stuff like that. But if you're going to be this dumb and say that type of stuff, you deserve everything that's coming to you, which is getting fired from your job. And I'd say to that, good. All right, we'll take a quick timeout. We'll get back to the NFL coming up here in just a sec. This is The Line Change. I'm Mike Gallo on ESPN 630 and the ESPN 630 app.
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0: We go to the World Cup, the second semifinal game at halftime right now. England 0, Argentina 0. Two shots by each team on this one. Just one on target that belongs to England in this one. Argentina about halfway through the first half at about a 60% possession. That is down to about 56 right now. Over to the MLB. NL shut out by the AL last night for the All-Star game. AL wins 4-0. Cody Bellinger, your MVP in that one. MLB off tonight, back tomorrow as the Mets take on the Phillies. Both the Orioles and the Nationals away to start the All-Star break. Orioles are at the Astros, which you can hear right here on ESPN 630 starting on Friday. Nationals hit the West Coast and take on the A's. ESPN 630 weather, heat advisory, 98 and sunny right now in the district. Mike Gallo, ESPN 630, the sports capital.
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2: Slow going traffic on the BW Parkway heading southbound from 198 towards 197, where it disables still blocks right lane. Northbound side, you will find delays between 410 and the Beltway and some slowing heading in towards Greenbelt. DC 295, look for delays northbound between the 11th Street Bridge and Eastern Avenue. Southbound is open Burroughs Avenue, headed towards East Capitol Street. And 295 delays continue southbound between South Capitol Street and the Beltway. On 95 southbound between Dumfries Road and Quantico Triangle, an accident blocks two right lanes and traffic is jammed from Dale Boulevard. I'm Michelle Murray. That's your traffic up to the minute.
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All right, welcome back. Mike Callow back here with you, ESPN 630, the Sports Capital, and on the ESPN 630 app. And NFL at 4 here to start off the 4 o'clock hour, a little bit late into it, but I had to go off on fans. I mean, I get it. Fan is short for fanatic, but I'm glad we're starting to see some fans get checked. It's kind of where it is for me. Here's one thing while I'm just on this too, and it does have to do with the Commanders. It's funny to me as well of just how much surveillance is at football games now. If you haven't seen the show about the Browns security team, it's unreal. Go check it out. I'm trying to remember

0: the show is called, but I've seen so many clips of it on social media, and it's pretty good. I don't know how much of it is real or scripted, because like, it's reality TV, who knows? Stadium Lockup, there you go. 10 episodes on A&E. And it's pretty unreal, and I realized this, I think, 2 years ago. Maybe it was last year, but yeah, I forget when it was. Maybe I think it was last year, where I get an email from the Commanders being like, your Sports Illustrated commemorative moment tickets are available. And I was like, what are we talking about here? Are you trying to sell me an NFT or something? And what ultimately it was a camera that you could basically type in your seat and it would zoom in on you. And so it would like take moments of, you know, Terry McLaurin's big catch against the Raiders, and it would be zoomed in on you, essentially. I remember going, this is kind of cool and scary at the same time. And so I'm wondering what happens here too, of like, will the Commanders one day ask me for my social media? So if I'm tweeting something crazy from the stands, will they come and reprimand you or something like that? I think we're like getting close to that. So that's what I'm getting at, where the absolute vile stuff should be punished. But I also don't want, you know, things to happen where fans are getting ejected for just having an opinion on something. So there is a weird line there. But the absolute, I think the line though, like dropping a racial slur when you're white onto a black athlete is absolutely crazy. You should be, you know, reprimanded for that. And if you're fired from your job, that's on you. It means that it was just that damn bad, is what I'm getting at on that one. So anyways, get off my soapbox on that one. But I'm just, once again, glad there's starting to be some consequences. And if I'm some NFL players, I'm also putting some people on blast on this as well, because it's the internet, man. We can pretty much try to track you anywhere. And if you are participating on things online and wanting to get access to athletes online, you kind of deserve it. Because we've seen this too, where like athletes choose not to be on social media because of this stuff. And that sucks. That sucks as somebody that is a normal fan, right? It's the killing of athletes' personalities, essentially. Like, you know, I played that clip a couple weeks ago or last week of Paul Skeens. When the Pirates offense went off, he was like, you know, that's a way to steal, you know, the spotlight, whatever, kind of selfish. And it was a fun, sarcastic moment. Other than that moment, though, Paul Skeens, maybe the biggest star of, you know, the MLB at this moment in time. Other than that, has the personality of a doorknob. Like, so I think it's just where we live, because when guys are themselves, they get blasted by people on social media and the chatter and stuff like that. It's the same reason, like, there's been a talk of Bryce Harper. People don't like Bryce Harper. Bryce Harper's personality is kind of big. So, you know, anyways, a lot going on that. You know, setup. Couple things I just want to get to, housekeeping here for the NFL as well. That Geno Smith incident where a woman accused him of battery last month, no longer active. He will not be charged. So Jets quarterback situation remains stable at this point in time. The other one that was interesting was the NFL live crew released who their best NFL player was, and they put it at Myles Garrett. I don't know about that one. By the way, England just scored 1-0. And I don't know. I'm hard pressed to disagree. I also think there's maybe a little bit of LA bias there of all the capital they gave up for him. So I don't know. I don't know if I'm hard pressed to disagree. I still would have probably given it a quarterback on that front too. So anyways, there's that. I want to play this from Rich Eisen too. We had the top five quarterback list. We went through it. Eisen's is slightly different. Let's play it here real quick. I'm going to react to it on the other side.
1: All right. Number five, I'm putting Joe Burrow here. I love this guy. And I can't wait. I am going to look to the football gods heavens and say, can you keep this guy healthy, please. Can we protect him? Can we also knock a few points off the other team's score?
2: Yeah, can his defense not give up 35 every game?
1: Can we just give him a lead that, you know, that he can protect? Because the defense ain't doing it. You know what I'm saying?
2: Ja'Marr Chase was number one in wide receivers on Jeremy Fowler's list.
1: I'm putting Lamar here just out of respect of he's got two MVPs. Could have had a third, in all honesty. So I'm putting Lamar here at four, and I do look forward to seeing what he can do this year with his new offensive coordinator coming from the Ben Johnson role and Declan Doyle. We'll see.
2: I wish they had a true number one receiver.
3: Yeah, man. That part.
1: Number three on the list, I'm putting Matthew Stafford here, baby. He's my MVP, as you know.
3: From your favorite team.
1: I'm a passionate Rams fan. Guilty as charged.
3: Passion.
1: Guilty as charged. I love watching him play football.
3: It's fun.
1: And he just doesn't have the legs down. That would put him higher on the list is really the way I'm putting it.
2: Doesn't need it?
1: Doesn't need it.
2: Yeah.
1: Doesn't need it. So he's three, and it's now down to Mahomes and Allen. If this was any other year, I'd go with Allen here over Mahomes over Allen, but Patrick is still Patrick, and I can't wait to see anybody that thinks that he's I can't wait to see how he feels slighted or using anything as a red ass. I will just say this based on dance moves and seeing those in person recently, looks pretty healthy to me.
2: Oh
1: yeah, I didn't see any limping around. Let's put it that way. He's two, and Josh Allen is just a beast. I'm making him one. You know, it's dealer's choice. Dealer's choice. Running, throwing. Throwing, running. What are we going to do here? A lot of mistakes at times, but so did Favre. So there's a lot of gunslingers, but Favre couldn't run like this guy.
2: Now, you know what Favre did?
1: Won
2: a Super Bowl.
1: I understand that.
2: Yeah.
1: I understand that. Results-oriented business, but in terms of just skill set, in terms of everything, in terms of his ability to still be that guy, if not fully healthy.
2: He's at the peak of his powers.
1: And he is at the peak of his powers.
0: So, there's Eisen. The only swap there than with the NFL ESPN piece is he put Burrow at five, Jackson at four. I don't have a problem with this once again. And Stafford won MVP, so it warrants that stack. I think he should have just done top 10 because that's where I had my debate of really where things changed up. Like, it's so funny now with NFL quarterbacks. We know who's in tier one right now. So I'm not here to, you know, really nitpick over that pick for Eisen. I would say Burrow's health is now becoming a factor, though. Like, and that's where I would slot him in behind Jackson. Once again, it's splitting hairs. We all know who the tier one quarterbacks are, you know, at this point in time. So there's that part of things. As I said, scoreboard update, England is up 1-0 over Argentina now. It's the 59th minute, failed to mention that, getting in to that. So anyways, on that front, no huge disagreements there. I think we need to expand this list, though, because I think we all kind of know who the best quarterbacks are in the league. Today, the NFL top 10 from Jeremy Fowler. It was indeed the wide receiver group. Run through them here real quick. Ja'Marr Chase, number one. Justin Jefferson, number two. Jackson Smith and Jigba, number three. That's who won the SP Player of the Year there. Puka Nacua at number four. Amon-Ra St. Brown at five. CeeDee Lamb at six. George Pickens at seven. So back-to-back picks for the Cowboys there. I'm not opposed to that one for them. Nico Collins at eight, I thought, was interesting. Here's what the quotes were on him. Combination of size, strength, and speed, route running, hands, and ball skills, can make plays when contested and is physical after the catch. 25% of Collins' catches went for 20 or more yards last season. Three consecutive 1,000-yards seasons for the longest streak in their franchise history. That's shocking. I thought Andre Johnson would have definitely had at least three of those. Like Pickens, Collins, true outside wide receiver who stretches the field, averages 15 yards per reception. Next up, AJ Brown, number nine. Davante Adams listed at number 10. Here is the next tier. Malik Nabers with the Giants, Mike Evans, Zay Flowers, Tyreek Hill, Drake London, Jameson Williams are the honorable mentions for this one. For Tyreek Hill, his speed has held up incredibly well. He's still a force when healthy. It's just tough with that knee injury. He's older now at age 32. So I do find that one interesting. That's a name that we haven't talked about here with Washington. I would be intrigued if they went and rolled the dice on him, although health, obviously, a massive factor. Other receivers receiving votes, Alec Pierce, T. Higgins, DK Metcalf, Terry McLaurin, Garrett Wilson, Devontae Smith, Ladd McConkey, Brian Thomas Jr., Jalen Waddle, and Chris Olave. I find it interesting. One, I'm glad Terry got a vote there. I'm not surprised, especially off of being hurt last year. But it is a eye-opening experience of what this salary is for a lot of these guys. And then Alec Pierce doesn't even make the top 10, let alone the six honorable mentions either. We are at a point here where the wide receiver bubble continues to blow up, essentially. And if this team had signed, you know, Alec Pierce, they would have had their top two wide receivers receiving votes, but not in that top list. So definitely an interesting one on that one. In terms of slights here, I don't really see one. It is interesting, like Stephon Diggs isn't on here either. But, you know, I guess I'm, you know, look at all the other names. I would have put Diggs in there and that also receiving votes, but I guess he just didn't receive one. So that's where that one lands. Let's take a quick timeout. We'll get back to it on the other side. I want to get back into the Caps and the schedule that they have released thus far, plus something Cody Bellinger said about the possible salary cap upcoming. We'll talk about that coming up next year. This is The Line Change. I'm Mike Callow on ESPN 630 and the ESPN 630 app.
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0: We start things off with the World Cup. Anthony Gordon, your first scorer in this game at the 55th minute. Gordon scores, makes it 1-0 England in this matchup. We're now in minute 63 right now. That one live in Atlanta. If England does move on, they will, of course, be playing Spain, who beat France yesterday in full time. Over to the MLB. All-Star game did end up last night. NL shut out by the AL 4-0. MLB on hiatus for one more night. And then it's Mets Phillies tomorrow for your lone game. Orioles will head to Houston on Friday night, and then the Nationals will head to the A's. ESPN 630 weather, air quality and heat advisory in effect right now. Temps around 98 in the district. Mike Callow, ESPN 630, the sports capital.
4: DC traffic now from ESPN 630.
5: Watch out for accident activity on the freeway 395 northbound after the 3rd Street Tunnel. That is causing extremely slow traffic from the 14th Street Bridge. And also, you will find delays heading on 695 northbound between 8th Street and the 3rd Street Tunnel. Outbound Suitland Parkway is jammed up between South Capitol Street and Stanton Road and between Alabama Avenue and Branch Avenue. And you will still find an accident in Dumfries and along the right side of the roadway on 95 southbound between Dumfries and Quantico. Two-way lanes remain blocked, and traffic is quite slow from Dale Boulevard and also delays southbound between Lorton and Woodbridge. Now from Garage Droid, I'm Michelle Murray. That's your traffic up to the minute.
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0: All right, welcome back. Mike Callow back here with you. ESPN 630, the Sports Capital, and on the ESPN 630 app. Let's start off with the Caps here for just a little bit. There's a couple things announced. Ovechkin will get to. I just want to get to the schedule, too, that got announced. I talked about it for a sec last hour, that they will be starting their season Saturday, October 3rd. Against the Lightning. So that'll be in Tampa Bay. Get to see old friend John Carlson as he just signed his new deal with Tampa Bay. And then their home opener, October 7th, that Wednesday, against the Pittsburgh Penguins. I have a slight gripe with that one. I just think every Ovechkin-Crosby matchup should be like a Saturday night or a Sunday primetime game. I know there's more games this year, and so there's a little bit more to cherry pick from, and I'm going to assume that's a game on NHL on TNT, be a 7:30 or 8 o'clock or a game on ESPN, whatever. But I like saving them. What I will say is, like, last year, I hated that they were back-to-back games, and there was a large gap in between playing them. I'm going to guess that happens again here, where they play here in D.C., and then they don't play again in Pittsburgh till like, April. That's going to be my guess for that matchup. The next thing I wanted to talk about was Alex Ovechkin was interviewed in a, I think it was a Russian interview. I don't know if it was through print or on video, but he was talking with the Russian media where he said he does want to try for 1,000 goals. I'm just going to continually pat myself on the back here that I was right. Like, Alex Ovechkin wants to play beyond this year. Is it possible? I don't know. But the way it lands with me is if his body lets him, he's going to keep going, man. And like not the foregone conclusion, because I think he did, you know, put the kibosh on that late in the season last year. But I've said this, like, I think he's going to keep trying to push it here. He scored 32 goals, not 9, you know, as I keep pointing out to like what Sergei Fedorov did. And I know they're different players, but if he goes down to like 10 goals this year, yeah, he'll probably hang it up. If he gets between 20 and 30, I think he's going to keep pushing. Here was the quote. He was asked if he wanted to score 1,000 regular season goals. He said this, "We'll try. Everything will depend on my desire and health. Time will tell. It gets harder and harder with each passing year." Here was this. While speaking with this, Ovechkin said the biggest hurdle to the milestone will be Father Time, of course. Replied when asked if he felt his age and that everything surrounds that. "I don't really enjoy training," he said. He said that smiling. "After vacation is the hardest time for an athlete. You have to start pushing yourself again." During this conversation, Ovechkin also reiterated that his main focus is winning another championship and etching his name on the Stanley Cup for a second time, not the individual accolades that have that he overtook Wayne Gretzky. And the combined goals, by the way, with Gretzky for playoffs is the record at 1,016. Ovechkin has 1,006, so he needs 10 more for that. Team sport doesn't just depend on one player, and we were united in 2018. I want to win the trophy again. That desire outweighs the possibility of breaking another Gretzky record. The main thing is to have a good team. I'm happy with the team as captain. We have a competitive squad. Our goal is the title. I don't know if I'll have another season. So I think Ovechkin's also acknowledging, like, yeah, it could be my last year, but I do want to keep playing. That, by the way, I just want to say thanks to Russian Machine and my guy Ian Oland over there at RMNB for translating that. But the way I kind of see this is, yeah, he's going to keep trying to play. If he scores 30 goals again, I think he's good for another one. Like, that's just how it feels for me, especially now. You're not paying him a boatload of money either. You gave him like three, four million, something like that. Not a lot. They were able to build up the team around him. And the salary cap's going to go up one more time, too. So with that happening, like, they might be able to make another move and keep spending. It's one thing that I've always said with Ted Leonsis is that he does not mind spending to the salary cap when it comes to the Capitals. So I think they'll keep doing that as well. So we'll see. The rest of the NHL schedule, by the way, drops tomorrow. They're hyping it up as tomorrow night, like a schedule release thing with the, like how the NFL did it. I highly doubt that's going to be the case. I think the whole thing is going to drop midday is what my guess is going to be. But I will absolutely be circling some of the major matchups for that one. Next up, I wanted to play this because Cody Bellinger Welcome to the resistance, my friend. Bellinger, who of course won MVP last night with the Yankees for the AL. He was asked about the salary cap proposal that has been thrown in front of the MLBPA. Take a listen.
1: Salary cap, good or bad for baseball?
2: You know, I think if the billionaires are wanting it, they want to match their portfolios as much as possible, and us players understand that, so the answer to your question is
0: that was hard to hear. It was, if the billionaires are wanting it, they're billionaires for a reason. They want to continue to enhance their portfolio as much as possible. Us players understand that. So the answer to your question is no good. All right. There you go, Cody. That is the way to go about this. That is the way to go about it. Call them what they are. Billionaires. You know, I also think there needs to be, I don't know how you do this because it's your choice, but like there needs to be some kind of third party that rates what ownership is spending, how much they're making off of owning an MLB team, and letting the people know. It's not hard to call out teams like the Pirates, right? Where for the longest time, didn't sign a single player in free agency, traded away every good player. They're starting to spend a touch more, nothing crazy. But like almost kind of rate teams how they're trying to operate, right? The Dodgers spend a crap ton of money. It's hard to compete with them. No one says you have to do that, though. Go look at the Blue Jays, who have homegrown talent, have re-signed some of it, but put together a really good team that took them literally to the wire last year, the Dodgers, at least. Go look at the Yankees, who don't spend as much as they used to, but have a good mix of homegrown talent, made some trades, made the Juan Soto trade, stuff like that, where you have these kind of different ways to compete. You're not just cashing in, though. And I say all this to say, go look at the Red Sox right now. The Red Sox got bought by private equity and basically tore the team apart. And granted, they went into the All-Star game with like, what, an 8-game win streak? But it's kind of a pleasant surprise. And they're trying to moneyball all of this, essentially. And here's what I think we kind of need to do, though, is I think we need to start kind of banning certain groups. I think when you get approval, it shouldn't be the highest bidder at this point. You should be on the same level. But if there's a slight difference and you think a guy is going to spend and keep his team more competitive, I think you do it. I think you let them take over the team at this point. So to Bellinger's point, good. I hope the players continue to stand on this line because you should be. You should be able to just pay the market price for a guy. And yeah, will the Dodgers keep signing guys? Absolutely. That's what happens. But all these guys are billionaires in their own retrospect. Go look at what Steve Cohen had to do. He spent a boatload of money. The Mets have to have a little bit of a reset happening right now. But they still signed Juan Soto. But they're having a reset right now. There's nothing wrong with that at all. So people run teams different ways, but I'm also sick of seeing, you know, a team here in Washington that had a crappy front office that couldn't find talent, and then ownership stopped paying for players. It was the worst of all worlds there. That's why, you know, I get feedback on this show, and one of the biggest complaints is that I don't talk about the Nats more, or that I talk about them more in detail day to day. Hell, Tony Kornheiser talks about them more in detail than I do on a day-to-day basis. But it's because you take the passion out of it. Like, why should I largely pay attention when if James Wood walks away from this franchise, I don't think you're going to get a bunch of fans back. And it's a larger conversation. But you put the salary cap in and our team's going to be required to spend. I want to hear more about it. And what's the number going to be? And what are you going to do with the Dodgers who are going to be over whatever the hell the salary cap's going to be? So I land on this is that I don't bend to the billionaires in this situation. That's where it is for me. On all of this, Bellinger's right. They can't bend on this. You also, for the teams that do spend money, they're usually rewarded. Now, if you want some levers in the contracts, I'll hear you out on that one, right? Like, I think the craziest thing is that the NBA, the NHL, and the MLB, like, once you sign a contract, it's in stone and those guys get paid. What I would say is like, I think you could try to, you know, DFA guys, whatever, a little bit easier, and it'll count against your salary cap. But guess what? You can still pay those guys. I keep saying this, that salary caps, especially like in the NFL, I don't think anyone minds paying. It's that, like, cut a guy and you don't get that guy anymore and you're still on the hook for it. I've said this. Make it count half against your salary cap. He still gets all that money, right? If the billionaires want to get rid of him and build the team up a little bit more, that could be a workaround as well. So I don't know what the perfect solution is here, is what I'm saying. But I do know salary cap shouldn't be implemented in the MLB. I'm good on that. You also have value system. You also have value set up right now. Young players who aren't making a lot of money are worth a lot. It keeps, you know, kind of the inverted pyramid going when it comes to the payment as well. Anyways, take a quick timeout. I'll have a scoreboard update for you for the World Cup on the other side. Plus, I want to talk about the Spirit, who are in action tonight. Something pretty cool going on up in New York. We'll talk about that coming up next year. This is The Line Change. I'm Mike Gallo on ESPN 630 and the ESPN 630 app.
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4: So going traffic on westbound 66 between the Beltway and 123, and then westbound at Business 234, there is a disabled in the right lane causing delays from the Fairfax County Parkway. The accident on 95 southbound between Dumfries and Quantico moved to the right shoulder, but traffic still jams up from the Prince William Parkway, and also delays southbound from Springfield heading in towards Lorton. In the district, there is still an accident on the eastbound freeway after the 3rd Street Tunnel, and traffic is jammed from the 14th Street Bridge. And in Chevrolet, watch out for an accident on Landover Road just west of the BW Parkway at 57th Avenue. I'm Michelle Murray. That's your traffic update.
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0: All right, your scoreboard update for the World Cup. England was up 1-0. Argentina just scored in the 87th minute. Now it is tied. Probably means I'm sticking around here for extra time here in studio after the show ends. Tony Kornheiser are coming up in about 10 minutes as well here on ESPN 630. I wanted to jump into this because this is a really cool thing that's going on in perfect time for the All-Star break. Obviously, nobody's using their stadiums tonight. And there's one game on in the NWSL tonight, and it is the Washington Spirit at Gotham. That's at 8 o'clock tonight. Obviously, these two teams don't like each other. It's like the one big rival that the Spirit have. It's not like Kansas City where they're both just good. But they are playing in what they're calling the Queens Classic. They'll be playing at Citi Field, and I'm all about this. I've said this time and time again. We need more gimmicks across sports. Talked about it with the NHL, as the NHL has gotten really good at doing the Winter Classic, the Stadium Series, the Heritage Classic, which is always two Canadian teams up north. More of this. And I always say it's always very heavily local. Obviously, the NWSL is not the same footprint as all of, you know, as the NHL and some others, but what I would say is I absolutely love this idea. Let's start doing this a little bit more. Look, should the NWSL championship be at like a football stadium yet? Maybe not yet, but I feel like if this gets big enough, you can. The NWSL championship, by the way, at Audi Field. And I just love a gimmick is what I'm getting at here. So love that this is going on at Citi Field. I'll be tuned in for this one. Like I said, kick at 8 o'clock tonight. Here's what I would do too. Like the NWSL, go full NHL here. Get special jerseys. Like get new stuff. Like I would want to go this route here. Just free marketing for you on that front. So I would love to see it. Like, we obviously love the Spirit here in Washington. How fun would it be to have one game at Nats Park, right? The travel would be totally, you know, the same. And you'd probably pack that place up, you know, with, you know, 42K if it was a really good game. I don't know what the tickets were like in terms of the championship, if they sold out or if they didn't sell out. But I don't know. Maybe you upgrade the venue like you do in concerts. So anyways, really fun one there. Still 1-1 for the World Cup as well here. As I said, our Argentina did tie things up. One thing I wanted to get to as well. I played the Dan Soder clip off of Pablo Torre yesterday. There was one other thing that they got into it here. And as I always say to you guys here, sports are political. Things are starting to get more political than they ever have. Dan Soder, getting on the same train your boy has been on the whole time.
1: Maybe shame is possible.
2: I think it's a really big part of society that is like a flavoring that you just can't overdo it. And I also think you can't shame people for being themselves. But what you sure as hell can do is shame people for greed.
1: Yes.
2: And that is something that we don't do. As an alcoholic, I've been shamed for it. As someone with an addictive personality, wealth is an addiction. There are people running our country right now that are addicted to wealth. They want all the wealth. And what that does is it sucks up all the resources for people at the other end that don't have any resources, that don't have any wealth. I'm not talking about communism. I'm just talking about loosening the chokehold that five nerds have on our entire civilization. It's like,
1: it really is.
2: It's just five dorks that couldn't get in high school and they're just taking down the whole planet. And it's like, I want to be an active member of a capitalist society. If I have a good weekend and I want to put new boots on Roddy Piper, let me put new boots on my baby. If I want to go buy them, but have them where I can, it's a DLC. It's something that's not, that you're not,
1: it's
2: you don't
1: not
2: have
1: so
2: a gun
1: to
2: my head. And I also collectively would say we need to wrestle with the idea of sacrificing convenience for community. It's just a thing that I think we need to do. It sucks that you're out of socks. I know you don't want to get in the car and go to Target or Walmart or whatever shoe store is by you. But yeah, man, I feel like,
0: So to Soder's point there, it's where we're heading towards in sports, you know, even the fact that, like, I started the show off talking about that Real Ticket Act where there's going to be a limit on what you can sell concert tickets to, right? 10%, right? And that's within the district. And you can only make that much money. But then sports were exempt from that, right? It's just like, well, yeah, it's because the sports billionaires like Josh Harris, Ted Leontis, and the learners are all going, yeah, don't worry about that. Because they all also have a control on their own ticket platforms on Ticketmaster, right? They want to set the market. And to Dan's point, it's like we're all just trying to live out here. And that's what I think sucks the most about like these times right now that we're in. And go look up late stage capitalism if you've never done that. Educate yourself. It sucks that it's just so blatant at this point and it's entering the sports world. Really, that conversation stemmed from the the NCAA stuff. But still, just ridiculous. Anyways, on that note, Tony Kornheiser coming up next year. I'll be back in with you tomorrow. D Will, Thursday, coming up here on ESPN 630 and the ESPN 630 app.
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4: Traffic is heavy on the inner loop between 123 and the 270 spur. Delays continue from Old Georgetown Road to New Hampshire Avenue. More delays from 95 to Kenilworth Avenue. And the outer loop is heavy from Old Georgetown Road to the Cabin John Parkway. Some slowing through Tyson's, and then it is slow from the Springfield Interchange to the Wilson Bridge. On 95 southbound after Dale Boulevard, a disabled vehicle still blocks that center lane, but the accident southbound at Dumfries moved to the right shoulder. Traffic is slow on and off from Lorton all the way in towards Dumfries and Quantico. And on westbound 66 at Business 234, disabled still in the right lane, causes delays from Fairfax County Parkway. I'm Michelle Murray. That's your traffic up to the minute.
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20: He retired with a record of 31-1.
21: That was it.
20: That was it. 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
21: 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I can't,
20: because I can't fight this guy again. What am I doing in here?
21: Yeah. Right.
20: Anyway, that's...
21: Oh, by the way, also Anders Järrett. Remember him?
20: Tennis player.
21: Yes.
20: He wasn't much. Swedish tennis player.
21: Swedish tennis player.
20: He was okay.
21: I never really won anything. I just love the name.
20: He wasn't like the other Swedish tennis player.
21: No. He wasn't Edberg and Wielander and those guys.
20: How about Borg? Borg? Because if you're not Borg, get off the list. Get out of the show.
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20: So I got this email overnight, and I need to read it because it shows you how completely out of touch I am with the world. This is from Jim Gentile, not that Jim Gentile. People who are my age remember Jim Gentile as a baseball player, first baseman, I believe.
21: Yes, I think you're
20: right. Different Jim Gentile. This is in Brooklyn. Says, Jim Gentile here to follow up on your most recent tirade about major sporting events being shifted to streaming services for telecast. This would be the Home Run Derby going to Netflix.
22: Which actually worked for...
20: Okay, but what are you doing, is my position. He writes, I thought you would be interested to know the following. According to the Pew Research Center, 83% of Americans subscribe to one or more streaming services, while only 36% have cable subscriptions. 83%. Now, I subscribe to one or more streaming services. I do. I just don't know how to use them. But only 36% have just cable. Breaking down those numbers further, only 8% have cable and no streaming. Only 8%, while 55% have streaming and no cable. That's the Wilbon position.
21: Yes.
20: Bring Derek in, streaming and no cable. In terms of actual viewership levels, according to AdWave, total viewership of streaming services exceeds the total viewership of cable and old-fashioned over-the-air access combined. I don't have numbers specific to Americans 40 and under, but can only presume that the skew towards streaming is even more pronounced there.
21: Sure.
20: Perhaps significantly so. You often say correctly that sporting events are TV shows. Part of the business of putting on TV shows is to place them so as to maximize viewership. That is why sports are being placed on Netflix and other streaming platforms. This appears irrefutable by me. I don't know what I'm supposed to say to it.
22: Sure.
20: Right?
22: Yeah, I would say you're missing the point a little bit, that it's about the experience, where, again, there's certain sporting events, like the Sunday afternoon, where you're going back and forth from baseball,
21: yes,
22: football,
20: and you want to do that.
22: Golf, and you want to be able to go back,
21: yes,
22: and forth.
21: You want to be able to do that. When you're on those platforms, you can't
22: now,
21: do that.
22: Now, when you think about, if you're the streaming service and you see how many people leave, even if it's for just a couple months, maybe by having more of these sporting events, you keep them as year-round subscribers.
20: There's a larger question here. Where's the red zone going to be?
1: That's the
20: question. Don't get the red zone at the moment on Comcast. It is closed out to me. They say this station is unavailable. Same with
22: music?
20: NFL Network.
1: Yeah, the music.
20: So what do I need? Where am I going to get the red zone from? Because I'm going to that. Going to that. If that is on a streaming service where I have to climb a mountain to get it, I'm going to that. Just so we know.
22: Climb every mountain.
20: Ford every stream. Okay. Little inside baseball yesterday on the PTI program. We were put in a position yesterday. We are in the exact same position today. The lead story of our show will be the end of the soccer game, if the soccer game ends on time or in time to get on our show.
22: Full time?
20: Yesterday, Spain beat France 2-0 in regulation time.
1: That's right.
20: It was over by 5 o'clock. Frank and I were able to do the show in a normal manner. But if it is tied at the end of regulation and it goes to the overtime periods, which I believe are like 20 minutes or 30 minutes, whatever that, and it's not sudden death.
1: No.
20: This ain't the NHL.
1: No, they play it out.
20: You play the whole thing out. Everybody gets 15, a chance.
2: 15 for you.
20: Then, 30, it's a total of 30 minutes?
1: Correct.
20: And I'm sure there's a hydration break, the silliest thing in all of sports. Hydration break.
2: They switch ends, too.
20: Yeah, but if that's going to happen, then we are unlikely to be able to start PTI with a soccer result, and so we will do something else.
22: How nervous were you before that second goal?
20: I was sort of resigned to the fact that something stupid was going to happen. We were going to have to do the show in a manner that I didn't want. But then the second goal made me very happy, and I was talking with Kelleher. And a two-goal lead that late is rarely overcome.
1: Yes.
20: And plus, Spain's good.
1: Yes, Spain is very good.
20: You know, France is very good.
1: Yeah.
20: But Spain is very good. Yeah. I mean, this is not France against,
22: the
20: borough of Staten Island. It's not. You know, I mean, they were good. So that's what happened. I thought Spain got a third goal, but they waved it off. Yeah. I didn't understand what happened. Everybody goes, it's offside. I don't know offsides in soccer. I don't really understand it. That's why Frank is on the show.
1: Yeah, Frank knows
20: because
1: soccer.
20: Frank understands soccer.
1: Yes.
20: This is very important for me. But do you know what I found out yesterday? Kelleher told me this before the show started, sufficiently before, so I would have it in my notes, that going into this game, Spain had beaten France 8 out of 10 times.
1: Oh, wow.
20: So now it's 9 out of 11. They own France.
1: Yeah, apparently they do. Yeah.
20: I mean, they may not own anybody else. I don't know. I don't care either. When this is done, this is lovely.
22: How meaningful is that if it's not with the same players?
20: You know, when it's done and you have the next one, God bless.
1: Yeah. I don't. Do we know where the next World Cup is?
20: It's in three countries again.
1: Okay.
20: I think this seems to be what they like to do, to go to three countries. Yeah, but I don't know where.
1: They get more bribes that way.
20: I don't know where. Let me get to the All-Star game. What a terrible two evenings in a row for Philadelphia fans. It's just awful. This makes Wilbon so happy. Wilbon cannot start any conversation about sports in Philadelphia without saying, I hate Philadelphia. So he says it all the time.
22: It looked hot there last night.
20: He knows it bothers me because Michael went to school in Philadelphia. And I like Philadelphia. I do. I like Philadelphia. You grow up in New York, you like Boston, you like Philadelphia, you like Washington. So, like Baltimore. You like it. Wilbon has a deep and abiding

0: what he needed to hit, and he walked off. Philadelphia fans left the ballpark. Is it still the Vet or is it the Link? What
1: Citizens
0: is it?
1: Citizens Bank.
0: It's the Vet. It's not the Vet.
1: I said it's Citizens Bank.
0: Citizens Bank, right. It used to be the Vet.
2: It used to be the Vet, the old Vet.
0: I don't know. Well, one of them, the football or the basketball or the baseball, they're all together.
2: It's not the Palestra?
0: It's not the Palestra. I know the Palestra's in town. These things are down on the highway.
1: They've done a beautiful reno at the Palestra.
2: Yeah. Oh, they have?
1: Yeah.
0: Yeah. So they left. They were angry because their boy got beat. Not only did their boy get beat, their number one boy, Bryce Harper, didn't make it. Didn't get to the finals. Didn't get to the second round.
2: No.
0: Then they come in to the All-Star game, and it's the correct place to be. It's where the Declaration of Independence was signed. It's the right place to be on the 250th anniversary of the United States of America. It is. It's the right place. And they got their best pitcher out there. Maybe you would argue that their best pitcher is actually Lowry, right?
1: Mm.
0: Maybe you'd argue that because he's 10-1 and he's got a better record and he's got a better ERA than Sanchez. But he's not available because he told baseball to shove it. He wasn't going to go and pitch. You know, back off, baseball. And he left. And they put in Sanchez, who I believe deservedly started that game. Because earlier in the year, he had a streak of 50 2/3 consecutive innings without giving up an earned run. It's great.
2: It's phenomenal.
0: It's like third all time. It's wonderful. And he gets up there, and he got the first out, and he was sweating profusely. I have no idea how hot it was in Philadelphia yesterday, but he was drenched. He walked at least two batters, gave up key singles to Cody Bellinger for two runs and Ben Rice, Yankee teammates.
1: Started with an Alvarez single.
0: So he gave up three singles.
1: The exact same single.
0: Right up the middle.
2: Yeah.
0: And nobody on the National League deployed their defensive players right up the middle. Didn't do that. Three singles and two walks, and it's 3-0. It's 3-0 with two out. And I'm sitting watching the game with my son. And the boys had gone to bed. Walker hadn't
1: gone
0: to bed.
1: They snuck back downstairs. Okay. So you have to trick the littlest one that the big boys are going to bed. But they go right back downstairs to watch baseball.
0: So it's 3-0, and Sanchez isn't out of the inning yet, and there's activity in the bullpen, and we both say to each other,
1: you're
0: not going to take the guy out. It's too, you can't do that. It's too embarrassing.
1: Home ballpark?
0: If he gives up 10 runs, you have to let him in. Yes. There's nothing you can do. And I say to Michael, you know, this could be over right here. This game could be over right here. And I left an inning later and woke up this morning, and it was over right
1: there.
0: In fact,
1: it was over.
0: Right? What did you think? How much did you? And then
1: I stayed
0: America,
1: up late.
0: Go ahead.
1: No, I stayed up late. It was a rinse and repeat of, you know, bringing in a new pitcher who's touching 98 to low 100s, swing and miss stuff. And it was very interesting because I'm more of a Schwarber fan after the last 2 days just for how... just how praising he is of the game of baseball, of his host city, these fans who came out to support him and Harper.
0: Yes.
1: And he was mic'd up for one of his early at-bats, swinging so hard the earpiece just pops out. But you know what? He's game for the interview. He's trying, and then Harper gets mic'd up later. Again, he's just sitting there going, are you guys seeing what I'm seeing? This stuff is nasty.
0: So 15 strikeouts. The National League, we'll talk to Jeff Passan about this. The National League has dominated the American League this year in interleague play.
2: Very much so, yeah.
0: Domination, Holmes. and the American League pitchers, one after another, after another, after another, struck out National League batters. They gave up a total of 3 hits, no runs. I don't know how far the furthest runner got. And they struck out 15. And they won 4-0. Ultimately, there was another home run by somebody I was unfamiliar with completely.
2: There's no doubt about that one.
0: Yeah. And you just say to yourself, wow. Philadelphia fans, what a miserable 2 days. Your players did squadouche.
2: Yeah.
0: They did nothing. Nothing.
1: Great to see Foster Griffin have a clean inning with, I think, 2 strikeouts. And the question I had for you was, you know, this is an All-Star game where you're putting your best out there. Is that good for the game or bad for the game? If you're trying to just get general interest, it's, 8:40 and the game is over.
0: It's bad for the game. What's really bad for the game is the amount of National League pitchers who were recognizable who did not pitch.
1: Did not. And was that just sort of where you were with the schedule the last 2 days going
0: they
1: in?
0: They deliberately pitch on a Sunday because they know the rule is if you pitch on Sunday, you cannot pitch in the All-Star game on Tuesday. Rob Manfred.

0: Concerned about this, we'll ask Passan about this as well. Skeens, Mizorowski, Chris Sale, Yamamoto, Shohei didn't pitch.
1: Yeah, that's
0: didn't pitch.
1: It's a different game if those guys are there.
0: But I don't know that it changes the game because, you know, the National League got no hits. They got three hits and no runs.
1: I'd like to think Shohei might have put one out if he'd been playing, but he's hurt. So yeah.
0: So anyway, so that's all I got. That's all I got. So we'll get out of here now. Steve Sands will join us. Steve Sands is in Royal Birkdale in England.
1: Yes.
0: And he'll join us, and we will talk to him and to Jeff Passan. I'm Tony Kornheiser.
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3: Traffic is heavy on the inner loop between 123 and the 270 spur, and delays continue from Old Georgetown Road to New Hampshire Avenue. More delays from 95 to Kenilworth Avenue. And the outer loop is heavy from Old Georgetown Road to the Cabin John Parkway. Some slowing through Tyson's, and then it is slow from the Springfield Interchange to the Wilson Bridge. On 95 southbound after Dale Boulevard, a disabled vehicle still blocks that center lane, but the accident southbound at Dumfries moved to the right shoulder. Traffic is slow on and off from Lorton all the way in towards Dumfries and Quantico. And on westbound 66 at Business 234, disabled still in the right lane, causes delays from Fairfax County Parkway. I'm Michelle Murray. That's your traffic up to the minute.
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0: This is unbelievable what I'm going to tell you. This is a song called I'm Not the One. That's not remarkable. What's remarkable is the people who did it are the Strawberry Alarm Clock. These are the people who had incense and peppermints in the 1960s. This is sent to us by Big Stir Records, and they have an album coming out. It's out August 7th. Where's One? The Strawberry Alarm Clock.
1: Incense and peppermints?
0: Wow. Yeah. Wow. This is great. They play in Steve Sands, and this segment with Steve Sands is brought to you by FanDuel. Play your game. I'm going to read something that is going to make you happy. It's not about golf. Says, Dear Tony, thanks for paying tribute to John Riggins, one of the most dominant and colorful running backs of all time. His career 11,352 rushing yards still ranks 20th among the NFL players. That probably understates his true stature, considering the Jets drafted him and used him largely as a blocking back over five seasons. He also sat out a season with Washington due to a contract dispute. Riggins is probably best remembered for his performance in a 1983 Super Bowl when he shed the hapless corner Don McNeil near the line of scrimmage and sprinted 43 yards to seal the championship. But I remember an even more breathtaking play when he was a senior at Kansas University. And in a game against, I believe, Iowa State, he took the ball in the Cyclones 15, exploded through the line, throwing away tacklers like children, lost his helmet, and crossed the goal line on his feet, dragging a couple of tacklers with him. As I recall, the crowd didn't cheer so much as we gasped. We knew right then the guy was headed for the Hall of Fame. This is from Richard Cowden in Beacon, New York. I'm just going to start with you grew up in Washington. Your recollections of Riggins and your thoughts about the fact that he's finally, long overdue, getting number 44 retired.
8: Well, Tony, one of the great memories I've had ever in my entire life, that first Super Bowl when Riggo converted that 4th-and-1 and the Skins won for the first time against Miami out of the Rose Bowl. My dad went to the game, I think because of his relationship with the Washington Post, but my dad was at the game and the rest of us, my mom, my grandmother, my aunt, and my brothers and sisters were all watching the game, and we were all on our hands and knees when Joe Gibbs decided to go for it on 4th-and-1. To me, that's the most famous play in the history of not only that franchise, but probably our city of Washington, D.C., as far as professional sports goes. And I was surprised that 44 wasn't retired already.
0: Me too.
8: I couldn't believe it when I heard that. I just assumed that it was already retired. I mean, John Riggins is an absolute legend in Washington, D.C.
0: Yeah, I mean, I am not someone who grew up in Washington, but I've been here almost 50 years now, and I have some sense of the Washington football team, and I would make the case that he is the number one player ever, and including Sammy Ball and Darryl Green and, you know, and a lot of other people. I would say that Riggins is the number one guy, and I was also surprised. Yeah, they don't retire a lot of numbers, but they have retired some numbers. I was surprised it took this long. And from what I've read, he had a bad relationship with Dan Snyder, and maybe it was blocked on that executive level. Had you ever heard anything like that?
8: I can't believe it. I've never heard in my life that anybody had a bad relationship with Daniel Snyder. That's remarkable. that guy's stench continues to just hover around Washington, D.C. until it just kind of floats away. It's remarkable to me what he did to that franchise for three decades, alienating some of the greatest players in the history of the franchise, alienating that incredible fan base. But Riggo, I mean, my gosh, I mean, look, Darryl Green's probably the greatest Redskin of all time, Sammy Baugh, there's a lot of other players, but John Riggins is the most famous, the most beloved.
0: Yeah.
8: I mean, he's a beloved. Yeah. He's a 100 out of 100 when you talk about the curating or belovedness. John Riggins is, I mean, my God, he's Washington, D.C. sports royalty for sure.
0: Yeah, I mean, I would, again, I come to it later than you come to it, but I would put Wes Unseld there. I would put Alex Ovechkin there. There are certain players on the Nationals, certain moments on the Nationals, home run moments where you say, well, maybe that guy is there. But Riggo's number one. He's number one.
8: Absolutely.
0: All right.
8: There's any question about it.
0: Yeah. You're in England. At 8 o'clock tonight, England time, England plays Argentina to get to the finals of the World Cup. Do you have any? Now, you're involved in a golf event, but do you have any sense of the frenzy there, or is there no frenzy there?
8: Oh, Tony, there is a massive frenzy here. They're afraid the country is going to shut down here tonight, later today, and as it gets closer to 8 p.m. local time. And if they win and they beat Argentina and they play Sunday at 8 p.m., that's right after the Open Championship, there's a little bit of chatter that they might move tee times up here a little bit because they're afraid no one's going to be here beyond 4 or 5 o'clock to make sure they're home or in a pub or wherever they're going to go watch with their family and friends if England is able to try to, you know, win for the first time in 60 years. You think it was a big deal in New York City, Tony, to wait 53 years for the Knicks. This country is on the edge, man. they can't wait for tonight. I can't imagine how jacked up Nigel must be for tonight's game.
1: Oh, yeah.
0: Are you still, I hope this is true. Please tell me you're still anti-soccer. Please tell me.
8: I'm sorry?
0: Please tell me you're still anti-soccer. You still don't love soccer.
8: Oh, soccer sucks. But the World Cup is a spectacle. It's incredible drama. The pageantry. I love the fans. I love that it brings the world together, all that. But I won't watch another soccer game until at least L.A. and the Olympics in 28, and maybe not even until 2030 if the United States is even in it. Yeah, soccer blows.
0: Okay, good. That's good. That makes me happy. Let's move to golf. There, it seems to be a very big deal. Maybe it isn't anymore, but when it happened, a very big deal that Scottie Scheffler missed the cut at the Scottish Open. He hadn't missed a cut in almost 4 years. In truth, how important is that?
8: I don't put a lot of importance into it, but I do think it's significant because it's been so long, and Scottie's one of these guys who is grinding on every single shot. He is not one to be at the turn on Friday afternoon, three off the cut line, and just pack it in. And, you know, does it speak to where his game is? Perhaps. Yeah, you got to wait and see what it's like here this week. Is it an anomaly, or is he not playing great? I mean, he came close to the U.S. Open a few weeks ago at Shinnecock. I'm not worried about Scottie's game, per se, but I do think it is definitely a footnote for sure that he missed his first cut in almost 4 years.
0: A lot of people talk about how hard it is to defend the Open Championship, to defend the U.S. Open Championship or the PGA Championship. This is, we should point out this is different than the Masters. The Masters is played at the same place all the time. There are tour stops at the same place all the time. I don't even think it's fair to say defend it because you're not, you're at a different track, right? It's different.
8: Yeah, 100%. You could almost make a case that Jordan Spieth is the pseudo-defending champion because he won it here the last time it was played here in 2017. But that's 9 years ago. Jordan Spieth is a completely different person, completely different player. So there really is no true defending champion. I was actually talking to Padraig Harrington yesterday, walking around, ran into Padraig Harrington, who won the second of two in a row here at Birkdale, which is what Scotty's trying to do. He won his first at Carnoustie in 07 when he beat Sergio in the playoff. And then he won here at Birkdale. He's in the final group with Greg Norman. I don't know if you remember that. It was a little incredible drama. And I was asking Padraig about defending at a different place. And he brought up the exact same point you did. It's just not, it's not apples to apples. And it's not 1 year to the next. It's from one course to the other. And, you know, last year, Royal Portrush, completely different deal than here at Royal Birkdale. So, yes, Scotty is the official defending champion, but there really, truly isn't one.
0: This course favors what kind of player?
8: Well, it's really warm, and it's really baked out. This is the first time we're going to see an Open Championship where three irons are going to run 400 yards, you know, like they saw in 2013 at Muirfield, 2006 at Liverpool when Tiger famously never hit a driver. I was talking to Justin Rose about 20 minutes ago during a practice round, and he was saying, you really don't even have to hit driver here at all on any of the 18 holes. The ball rolls out forever here, Tony. So if you're accurate off the tee, if you're a, like a great iron player, like Colin Morikawa, for instance, who won at Royal St. George's in 2021, he's the best iron player in the world. If you only have to hit irons off the tee here because of the way the ball's rolling out, give me a guy who's a great ball striker, a great iron player, like a Colin Morikawa.
0: So this is interesting to me because I think golfers in the main, I'm not talking about pros, but those of us who try to play golf are excited when we take out the big driver and see how far we can get with the big driver. Would pros, do you think there will be a lot of pros or a significant amount of pros who will say, you know what, keep it in the bag. I'll take a 3-wood around with me if I need it, but I'm going to hit irons all the time. Are they that much more accurate with irons?
8: They are that much more accurate with irons, but the difference here is that you don't necessarily have to hit driver when the ball rolls out this way. There are a lot of dog legs. You'll see the next 4 days. Mm-hmm. What's interesting about Royal Birkdale, a lot of interesting things about Royal Birkdale, but one of the things is that it has more dog legs than any other course on the rotation as far as the Open Championship. So driver could punish you here at certain points because you could drive it through fairway because of those dog legs. So I think you're going to see more irons here hit off the tee, more less than driver situations with hybrids and, you know, maybe some 3-woods here and there. But I do not think you're going to see someone go out and hit driver all day long. Even the best driver in the world, you just don't, not only do you not need it here, Tony, this week because it's so dry, so firm and fast that it's almost unnecessary and it's also too punishing perhaps to hit a driver here because it's so dried out.
0: Even Rory, who hits it, he's the best driver in terms of distance. You think he'll go to irons, Rory?
8: Well, I think he'll hit less drivers here than anywhere else we see him hit drivers. Now, I don't know exactly what his game plan is going to be, but after walking around this golf course the last 2 days and talking to dozens of players, you almost can't hit driver in certain spots. If you're the best driver of the golf ball in the world, which Rory McIlroy pretty much is, it's not just an accuracy issue, it's a distance issue. And if you are unable to put it in places that are going to make it advantageous for your second shots, then he'll have to dial it back.
0: Any weather concerns at all in terms of wind and rain, or is it just going to be parched like it is now?
8: Nah, unfortunately, it's just parched. I mean, the last 2 weeks has been a big heat wave here in Europe. It's about 80, 82 degrees here right now. You know, there's a little bit of a breeze. If the wind can kick up, that would help a lot as far as the scoring. But it's hot. It's sun. There's not a cloud in the sky. And it's going to be like this pretty much throughout the rest of the week. So unless the wind kicks up, I don't see how these guys don't get lower. They're going to have some low scores because there's just not a lot of defense of the golf course when you're hitting wedge after wedge after wedge with the best players in the world. But if the wind kicks up, Tony, then you know the scores will get higher. But right now, the wind isn't too much of a factor.
0: So these courses have been around for 3,000 years. In a situation like this, are we likely to see 20 under win or even more than 20 under win?
8: Well, it's predicated on the weather. The weather forecast this week, I think you're going to see better scoring. If the wind can just pick up a little bit, I think you'll see higher scores, like I said earlier. But it could be one of those weeks where guys are in the teens at least under par and maybe close to 20 under par. That doesn't make it a bad Open Championship. It just means it's not going to be one of those, you know, grind it out par type of situations. You know, sometimes when it's 52 degrees here, blowing 25 and raining, you know, the scoring is going to be really high. Place like this, when you have weather like this over the course of 4 days, someone's going to go low for sure.
0: Okay. You mentioned Morikawa as somebody who stands out on a course like this under these conditions. I would ask about Tommy Fleetwood, who I think grew up right around there and has a great iron game. Is he another one that you think about?
8: Yes, oh, for sure. Although there'll be so much pressure on him. Remember when 2019, when he went back to Northern Ireland for the first time in a long time, and Rory McIlroy had all that pressure on him at Royal Port Rush?
0: Yes, he didn't make the cut.
8: That pressure very well. Exactly. Mm-hmm. Didn't handle that pressure very well at all. It's an overpowering pressure. I just actually spoke to Tommy just before we chatted when we connected on this phone call, and I was talking to him, and he's such a good guy, and he's such a cool cat. It doesn't seem like the pressure is building, but if he's in contention and this entire area is rooting for him, he still lives here. He lives about an hour from here. He knows the area very well. He's very well known in the area because he stayed at home. Not everybody always does that. Some, you know, he's got a place in the U.S., but for the most part, this is where he lives. And, you know, he's one of their own here, and they love that. And it's going to be a lot of heat on Tommy, but he can handle it the way his game is. It's perfectly suited to Royal Birkdale. And I just talked to him, like I said, it's so interesting, Tony. He lives about an hour from here, and obviously he can play here whenever he wants. He's played here twice since 2017, the last time the Open was held here 9 years ago. Yeah, he goes, I don't play Birkdale. You know, Birkdale's for, you know, other folks. I don't play Birkdale. So, okay. But he loves the place, and he knows he's going to get a lot of love from the fans. And he's looking forward to that. And he handles that kind of stuff well. But there's going to be a lot of pressure on Tommy to perform this week. All they're talking about here, Tony, is Tommy winning here in his hometown and England playing Sunday night for the World Cup title on the same day. That's what they're desperately wanting right here.
0: That would be fun. Is Tommy Fleetwood still wearing those pants that don't fit and going into a pro shop and buying a shirt?
8: I should have told him. I said, I got to go, Tommy. I got to go talk to Tony Kornheiser, and I'm going to send you a Johnny O code. He needs some help with his clothing, man. He's looking for a sponsor. I think he's waiting to win a big one before a sponsorship comes his way.
0: All right, pick a couple, besides Morikawa and Fleetwood, give me a couple of others you think might win.
8: Well, you mentioned Rory. I didn't play great last week in Scotland, but remember how he is the most American European player? Well, in these conditions, I think Rory McIlroy is perfectly suited for these conditions. I think Tommy is. I think Colin Morikawa is. I think, you know, Chris Goddard, who just won a couple of weeks ago, he won the John Deere Classic. He could definitely come here and hit that low stinger. That type of player, a guy who can control his golf ball. So I'll take those four guys.
0: Okay. Have a wonderful time. Enjoy it, and we'll talk to you when you come back. Thanks, Steve.
8: Tony, you're the best. Take care.
0: This segment with Steve Sands has been brought to you by FanDuel. Play your game. And we will come back with Jeff Passan. We'll shift from golf to baseball. I'm Tony Kornheiser.
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3: On westbound 66 at Business 234, disabled tractor trailer still blocks that right lane and traffic is jammed from the Fairfax County Parkway. On 95 southbound after Dale Boulevard, there is still a disabled vehicle along the right side, and that is causing delays from 123 in Woodbridge. And also look out for an accident right now on the inner loop at the Georgetown Pike, and that currently blocks the right lane. And traffic is jammed from the Dulles Toll Road. Delays continue on the inner loop between 355 and New Hampshire Avenue. More delays through College Park. And watch out for the accident in Leesburg on 15 northbound at the Leesburg bypass in the right lane. I'm Michelle Murray. That's your traffic up to the minute.
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0: This is a song called Someday. It's by a group called Hale's Corner. And Wesley Cook writes, a friend recently turned me on to the podcast, and I'm really enjoying what you guys do. Just so happens I recently released a song under my project's name, Hale's Corner, after a rather long hiatus. I thought I'd send it along. Again, it is called Someday. And that's Michael, lovely. If independent artists like Hale's Corner want to send their stuff in, how do they do it?
1: Send us some music by emailing it to jingles@tonykornheiser.com. And we do have the promo code TKBday at Johnny Oak, but again, I don't think you can double dip if they have a summer sale as well, just an FYI.
0: My grandsons are the best dressed kids in the world because of the Johnny O stuff. I don't get it. But they
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0: It's just great. 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And plays in Jeff Passan. Are you in Philadelphia, by the way?
3: I mean, you hear the sirens in the background, so indeed I am.
0: Okay, that's good. So you were at the game. That's good to know.
3: I was. Yes, sir.
0: So I told the story before, you know, at the top of the show, that I'm sitting with my son and a couple of his kids, and it's 3-0 in the top of the first, and I say to Michael, I think this may be it. I think this may be it. And it was it. What did you make of that?
3: This, to me, Tony, was the most perfect encapsulation of modern baseball in a game played by the best in the world. And it wasn't just the American League throwing 11 pitchers and combining for 15 strikeouts. If you look at what happened after Christopher Sanchez left, the National League also pitched extraordinarily well. They gave up only one more run and they struck out 12 themselves. So half of the 54 outs in the All-Star game yesterday came via strikeout. And when you put together our stuff and the vast majority of guys knew they were pitching only one inning and could really let it go, it's almost impossible for even the best of modern hitters to hit against modern pitching right now. And that to me says a lot about where baseball is. And I don't know that that's necessarily a bad thing, but in terms of an entertainment product, yesterday's game wasn't exactly the most exciting.
0: And the National League did not pitch Skeens or Mizorowski or Chris Sale or Yamamoto. They didn't do that. I guess the most surprising thing to me in the context of the season is the National League has dominated the American League in interleague play and did nothing last night. That surprised me. Surprised you? Or I guess it didn't surprise you because of what you're saying about pitching versus hitting.
3: Yeah, that's just baseball, man. Here's the thing. The National League is clearly a superior league to the American League. I don't want the All-Star result to skew anything for anybody because, I would be extremely surprised if an American League team wins the World Series this year. And I don't know which team from the National League is going to win. Maybe it's Atlanta. Maybe it's Milwaukee. Maybe it's the Chicago Cubs. I would take all of those teams, plus, of course, the Dodgers, over any of the teams in the American League right now.
0: But the American League wins the All-Star game, and people remember that. And my other question is there a problem here with teams deliberately pitching their guys on the Sunday before the All-Star game to take advantage of the fact that they are not going to be allowed to pitch on Tuesday? It seems that Rob Manfred has been, has been upset about this. Do you see something in the future, a change of rules here?
3: I find it hard to say to teams that are playing games that matter, No. You're not allowed to pitch the guy so he can go in an exhibition game. And that's
0: yeah.
3: Like that's always how I look at the All-Star game. The All-Star game, in the grand scheme of things, it doesn't matter. The 162 games that are played, they do. They mean something. And, you know, when home field advantage in the World Series mattered and was being determined by the All-Star game, they tried to deliver meaning to it, so to speak. But it always was just an exhibition game. And even though I would argue that it's certainly more competitive than the Pro Bowl or than the NBA All-Star game, you know, NHL does it all right sometimes. But even though MLB's All-Star game is, you know, quote unquote, the most meaningful, it's still, at the end of the day, just an exhibition game.
0: I agree with that, except when I get to the last line. The last line for me is it's the only valid All-Star game. So I want to keep it as the only valid All-Star game. It's the best one.
3: That's a totally reasonable thing. And I've never been a fan of you start Sunday, you can't throw an inning on Tuesday. I get it. Most guys are throwing bullpen sessions 2 days after their start, not one day. Or off 2 days rest as opposed to 1 day's rest. But I talked to Jacob Mizorowski, who was out with arm fatigue. And I said, you okay, man? He's like, yeah, I'm fine. All these guys are capable of doing it. And not having those big names in it, I don't think it ruins the All-Star game. I just think it's a little different experience. When you see the All-Star game, it's really nice, Tony, to see the stars. And
0: yes,
3: a lot of stars were missing yesterday.
0: Yes. Yeah, and I think they should do something about that. Not the larger headline, because it's a subsidiary headline, but boy, did the Philadelphia fans take a beating 2 days in a row with the home run derby and the All-Star game, right? They got crushed.
3: I got crushed how?
0: Because they didn't win in the first night. They had all their hopes on Harper, who didn't make the second round, and Schwarber, who did great but got caught and passed at the end, and their starting pitcher comes out last night, gives up three runs early, and their hitters don't hit. You know, there's a sizable amount of people out there who take the Wilbob position that he hates everything about Philadelphia, and he's gleeful today. He's gleeful. So
3: I do not hate everything about Philadelphia. Philadelphia, you walk around Philadelphia at night, and in parts of it that I've been to, it reminds me of New York City in the 80s. And I look back, maybe perhaps because I was, in the 80s, I was 1 to 10 years old. I romanticize what New York was like back then. But Philly's got this griminess about it. I know that's a word that has negative context. It's not meant negatively in this situation. I like a little grime in a city. I like a little action in a city. I kind of feel alive knowing that somebody could be walking around the corner with the intent of punching me in the face. Why am I going to get punched in the face? I don't know. Sometimes I've been accused of having a punchable face. I try not to, but if somebody looks at me and they're like, look at that smug, I'd like to punch him. I get it. Yeah. It's fine. Yeah. Sometimes, you know, I came out the day of the Home Run Derby, Tony, and went on one of the ESPN morning shows where you're supposed to have interesting opinions. And I said, the Derby's going to stink. And I thought it was going to because of the change.
0: Oh, it was great.
3: I know.
0: It was great.
3: I understand. Yeah. I felt like it didn't turn. Like, you know that when within 12 hours of offering an opinion on something, if your opinion has changed entirely and you are being dragged and shamed for that, it's probably a bad opinion.
0: But it's good. It's always good to have an opinion. It's always good to have an opinion. What are your thoughts about the second half of the season. Is there anything that you are highly anticipating, or do you think it's going to be much like the first half of the season and that we have established which are the better teams?
3: I think this is a second half that has three stories. And the first one is, what does the trade deadline look like? Because of all of the, however you want to phrase it, parity, competitive balance across Major League Baseball this season, I don't know who is going to be selling. I don't know who's going to be dumping some of the best guys out there. And, you know, we know that Luis Arraez, for example, is going to go from San Francisco. We know that Robbie Ray is going to go from San Francisco. But, Tony, even teams like Kansas City, they really don't plan at this point on trading Michael Wacha or Seth Lugo, even though, you know, both would be valuable assets because the Royals want to win next year. And so the notion that even bad teams and like really bad teams are not going to sell it, the inventory, I fear, at the deadline this year because the Boston Red Sox have thrust their way back into playoff competition because the Miami Marlins are a good team and probably are likelier to buy than sell. That is a story that lends into who's going to be in the playoffs in the American League. Right now, the last wild card, Tony, the two teams tied for it, the Seattle Mariners and Minnesota Twins, are under 500. So
0: under 500, the
3: American League is a complete mess. And then, of course, the mess of all messes, labor.
0: Like, yeah.
3: I don't feel great about where things are right now. I've tried to be optimistic that there is something that can be worked out, but there's a lot of very strong rhetoric at this point from both sides about where this thing is going. And at this point, it is nowhere good.
0: Plug your podcast for us so everybody knows where they can hear you.
3: Well, you can see the all-star episode of Sources Tell Jeff Passan on YouTube. You can hear it on all of your favorite podcast platforms. And you can learn things like why Ernie Clement, Buffalo Bills fan, loves going through tables. Paul Skeens's American history lesson. And many, many more. But the Paul Skeens, I haven't actually seen this because we filmed it yesterday. The Paul Skeens segment, I think, is going to turn into like a regular thing on this show. And I almost want to do a completely separate show called American History with Paul Skeens because we went up to all the players who we were talking with and we didn't come to them with prepared questions. We said to them, what would make you happy to talk about? And they told us, and then we asked questions, and the answers were pretty great.
0: No, that's good.
2: Yeah, that sounds
0: cool. Well, I'm happy to think that Paul Skeens has more than just a live right arm. I am. I sort of like him. Thank
3: Tony,
0: you, Jeff.
3: Tony, I'm sorry to continue this on. Paul Skeens is like one of the most interesting and hilarious people in baseball. And
0: that's good.
3: Everyone just doesn't realize that he's extremely intelligent. And people don't realize this because he talks in a monotone. Do not let that fool you. Good comedy can come in all sorts of different tones. And Paul Skeens is actually that man.
0: Thanks, Jeff.
3: Thank you, Tony.
0: Jeff Passan, boys and girls. 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
2: Still going traffic on the inner loop headed from 123 to the 270 spur. And the accident on the inner loop at the Georgetown Pike moved to the shoulder. Delays continue from 355 to New Hampshire Avenue, and more delays in towards College Park and Landover. Outer loop is heavy headed through the Tysons area and again from the Springfield Interchange to the Wilson Bridge. The disabled vehicle on 95 southbound after Dale Boulevard now moved to the right shoulder, but traffic is still jammed from 123 in Woodbridge. And on westbound 66 at Business 234, that disabled tractor trailer still blocks the right lane and traffic is jammed from the Fairfax County Parkway. I'm Michelle Murray. That's your traffic up to the minute.
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0: Eric DeLong and the Slappy Boys. The Slappy Boys. Makes me so happy. 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
0: Before we get to the mailbag, let me say Mars ain't the kind of place to raise your kids. In fact, it's cold as hell. And there's no one here to raise them if you did. And all the science I don't understand. It's just my job 5 days a week. A rocket man. A rocket man. Honky Chateau hit number one on this date in 1972. That's like, what, 54 years ago? First of six straight albums to go to number one for the former Reg Dwight. Thanks to our guests today, Steve Sands and Jeff Passan. Thanks as well to today's sponsors. Remember, you can listen to us on Apple Podcasts, Spotify, and Odyssey. If you get the show through Apple Podcasts, please leave us a review. Got birthday salutations here. Here's one. David Felenius. I'm a 27-year-old high school teacher and baseball coach from Long Island. I sent an email to you this evening for no other reason than to say happy birthday. And I wish you nothing but continued health and success. My mother and I are huge fans of PTI. For the past 15 years or so, we find that 5:30 p.m. window on ESPN and the incredible work that you and Wilbon do, along with the humor and tremendously entertaining and informing banter, to be a bright spot of our day, regardless of the circumstances. Next time, Pablo needs to give you a shout-out during the happy birthday segment at the end of the show. Many blessings to you and wishing you a great rest of the summer and beyond. Go Nats. Jim Neal, Fort Worth, Texas. Fort Worth, Texas. Shout-out to Mr. Tony. And he says, happy birthday. You got me by 7. Actually, I got you by 8. I got you by 8.
2: Gotta carry the 1.
0: Yeah. Mark Lynch in Canby, Indiana. Why didn't you call me on your birthday? That's funny. That's funny. And Jason Bullitt, belated birthday greetings, Dr. Porthauser. This would have arrived yesterday, but you didn't call to remind me it was your birthday. I like when people do that. Okay. From Glenn and Alan and Norwegian Soft Kitten. Our dearest Hot Bagel, for those who may be wondering why we're still awed by the stage presence of the Flowering Potatoes during the Battle of the Point reenactment tour of 1989, nothing before or since our 1991-92 winter tour of colleges and universities when you played bass for us matches our time with you. It wasn't just your virtuosity as a bass player, it was also your impetuous attitude, which led to all kinds of unforgettable shenanigans. Remember that late night in the Waffle House in Pensacola? Pure insanity. To steal from Lakers legend Hot Rod Hundley, you may have been number 33 in our program, Hot Bagel, but you'll always be number one in our hearts. From Brett Hobbs in Linton, Indiana. I will be heading out Friday to my summer job, 3 days on the road. I will give the TK salute to Patrick Sitter as I pass through Sioux Falls. I will be shutting down in Bozeman, Montana before heading into human resources to check for work. I thought I would send you pictures of what our local prisoners sent to the food pantry for distribution. Their potato crop is doing very well. P.S. Thanks to the woman to whom I'm related by marriage for holding down the fort while I'm away on my Yellowstone adventure. And he sends pictures of potatoes. And I can only hope. I mean, look, it's 100 degrees today. And, potatoes can die.
1: Potatoes can die.
0: So we don't know. We hope. Here's a haiku for the home run derby from Shad. Philly holds its breath. Coiled snake unleashes power. Wall says, not quite, Kyle. Yeah. Kyle Caldwell in Edmonton, Alberta, in Canada. One of the most exciting home run derbies in recent memory. Good thing it was on network TV, where most people have easy access to watch it, right? P.S. It was on cable in Canada.
1: Oh.
0: So it wasn't on Netflix in Canada. Wow. From Jared Schofer in Exeter, New Hampshire. I think I've come up with a perfect nickname for the Nats manager, Blake Butera. Baby boy, Butesy. Butesy. That's it. That's the email.
2: From Baby Brandon. Boy Butesy is very happy with his oysters last night.
0: He ordered oysters.
3: Really?
0: He's nine.
3: Flex.
0: He's nine. He's, and as a starter, as an appetizer, I'd like some
2: he
0: oysters.
2: He stared at you while he did it, too.
0: It was unbelievable.
1: Did you get a Chardonnay with that as well?
0: Unbelievable. He's nine. He's ordering oysters.
1: Wow.
0: That kid was raised right.
2: He's a tortured soul when it comes to ordering.
0: That kid was raised right. From Brandon Borzelli in Lebanon, New Jersey. So Jordan Walker had a big comeback to beat Kyle Schwarber in the home run derby by homering on the final six swings. Which Nats bullpen guy did he have pitching to him? From Steve Gilmore in San Angelo, Texas. You mused on how the Nats have the third worst home record on Monday's show. Perhaps it's a potential fear of an angry potato farmer showing up and sitting behind the dugout, decked out in overalls and airing his grievances to everyone from Meatball Mikolas to the baby manager. Or maybe it's Saliza's fault. From Lee Gordon in Boynton Beach, Florida. It was interesting to learn in Monday's mailbag that Cincinnati is about to add a third major concert venue. Just one question. At which one can we expect to hear the piano stylings of Tony Bisa? From Nakama. I omitted a piece of information on the Jim Steinman trivia. He's the only person to have both the number one and number two songs in the charts without being a part of either musical act. And, of course, the Beatles are the exception to everything. Anyhow, I just wanted to give props to your guy, Jim, as I'm a fan of his work. I blame the error on many years of listening to a bald orange man talk incessantly about the Nats, which I don't care about, golf, which I also don't care about, and soccer, which neither one of us cares about. Thanks for the entertainment. You keep my feet light on the mail trail. Patrick Sitter, Sioux Falls, South Dakota. Picking up goose feathers brings good luck? No, Tony, you've got it wrong. It's picking up goose poop that brings good luck. Give it a try.
1: Maybe not.
0: Another matter, the World Cup still blows, so, yeah.
2: Never forget
0: Jeff Barger, Hillsborough, North Carolina. Did Taylor Twellman earn shop credit?
1: We don't know. Top 10. I hope he did.
0: From Bobby Gottfried. Elita Olshansky is correct about the main inspiration for Animal House being the school that he went to that I can't remember the name of. But I need to stand up here for my alma mater and feel Neil and Rockville would want me as well since he went there too. Elliot failed to mention as co-writer the great Harold Ramis of Ghostbusters, Caddyshack, Stripes, and Groundhog Day fame, who drew his inspirations at ZBT at my alma mater of Washington University in St. Louis. His contributions include hitting golf balls at the ROTC. Go Bears, wash you. Not Chicago. From Barry Taylor in Louisville, Kentucky. Tony, from this point any time forward that someone asks me to do something that I would never do, my response will be, I'm not going to sit on the bacon.
1: Okay. You know what? That's a good phrase.
0: And from Scott Napier in Madison, Wisconsin. Golf cart breakfast sandwiches are not as cool as pocket pancakes, but the chances of random intestinal issues make them far more exciting. If you're out on your bike tonight, everyone, as always, do wear white.
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5: Soccer analyst Steve McManaman.
6: The substitutions were very negative because as soon as Argentina got the equalizer, England were never going to go up the other end and score a winner because they had too many defenders on, they had too many centre-halves on, so it was just a matter of time before Argentina scored the second. Whether it was in normal time or whether it was going to be in extra time, Argentina were always going to win that game.
5: Argentina faces Spain Sunday. NFL running back Alvin Kamara will play for the Saints in 2026 on a reworked contract, joins edge rusher Cam Jordan as the latest Saints cornerstone to re-up with New Orleans. Baseball, the Astros finalizing a trade to send righty Lance McCullers Jr., lefty Colton Gordon to NL Central leading Milwaukee for minor leaguer Jaden Fielder, son of former major leaguer Prince Fielder.
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9: John in our nation's capital, Washington, D.C. 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
9: Thank you, brother.
10: Look, I'm a white guy now. 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
10: It's a little corny. 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
11: Oh, middle stick.
10: You're like, what?
11: Oh, for Pete's sake.
9: I can't get over the fact. This is why I love this show so much. 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John was like, if you're whiter than me.
2: What are we doing?
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0: 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In for Freddie Coleman today, I'm Jonathan Zaslow. He is Harry Douglas. And tonight we have the ESPYs. And hopefully we raised a ton of money. Thanks to everyone who did their part. You can obviously continue to do that. You can always do that. V.org/donate, where all of your donations go to support cancer research. Harry, tonight we have the ESPYs. We're going to see Best Athlete and Best Team and all that good stuff. I don't know what other kind of surprises. Marcelo Hernandez, who Saturday Night Live, who's also from down here in Miami. Belen Jesuit graduates here in South Florida. He's hosting tonight, so there you go. We like that down here. And before we get to the Jimmy V speech, which is my favorite part about this day, where we get to revisit Jim Valvano's legendary ESPY speech, I do want to mention, of course, coming up at 7 p.m. Eastern time here, Amber and Ian. And while everybody has shared their stories, especially love hearing the stories of those who have beaten cancer, you don't want to miss Amber Wilson, who will share with you once again tonight how she dominated cancer and wound up getting past breast cancer and is now with you every night here on ESPN Radio. Tough girl right there. All right, Harry, let's get to Jimmy V's speech here, his legendary speech. You don't want to miss any of it.
1: I remember where I came from. It's so important to know where you are. And I know where I am right now. How do you go from where you are to where you want to be? And I think you have to have an enthusiasm for life. You have to have a dream, a goal, and you have to be willing to work for it. I talked about my family. My family is so important. People think I have courage. The courage of my family is my wife, Pam, my three daughters here, Nicole, Jamie, Leanne, my mom, who is right here, too. And that screen is flashing up there 30 seconds. Like, I care about that screen right now, huh? I got tumors all over my body. I'm worried about some guy in the back going 30 seconds, huh? You got a lot. Hey, phenomenal, buddy. You got a lot. Can I get this? Are you kidding me? I just got one last thing. I urge all of you, to enjoy your life, the precious moments you have, to spend each day with some laughter and some thought, to get your emotions going, to be enthusiastic every day. And Ralph Waldo Emerson said, nothing great can be accomplished without enthusiasm, to keep your dreams alive in spite of problems, whatever you have, to be able to work hard for your dreams to become a reality. Now I look at where I am now, and I know what I want to do. What I would like to be able to do is to spend whatever time I have left and to give and maybe some hope to others. All right, Arthur Ashe Foundation is a wonderful thing. And AIDS, the amount of money pouring in for AIDS is not enough, but it is significant. But if I told you it's 10 times the amount that goes in for cancer research, I also tell you that 500,000 people will die this year of cancer. And I also tell you that one in every four will be afflicted with this disease. And yet, for somehow, we seem to have put it in a little bit of the background. I want to bring it back on the front table. We need your help. I need your help. We need money for research. It may not save my life. It may save my children's lives. It may save someone you love. And it's very important. And ESPN has been so kind to support me in this endeavor and allow me to announce tonight that with ESPN's support, which means what? Their money and their dollars, and they're helping me. We are starting the Jimmy V Foundation for Cancer Research. And its motto is, don't give up. Don't ever give up. And that's what I'm going to try to do. Every minute that I have left, I will thank God for the day and the moment I have. And if you see me, smile and maybe give me a hug, because that's important to me too. But try, if you can, to support, whether it's AIDS or the Cancer Foundation, so that that someone else might survive, might prosper, and might actually be cured of this dreaded disease. I can't thank ESPN enough for allowing this to happen, and I'm going to work as hard as I can, you know, for cancer research, and hopefully we'll be, maybe we'll have some cures and some breakthroughs. And I'd like to think I'm going to fight my brains out to be back here again next year for the Arthur Ashe recipient. I want to give it next year. I know I've got to go. I've got to go. And I've got one last thing. I've said it before and I'm going to say it again. Cancer can take away all my physical abilities. It cannot touch my mind. It cannot touch my heart. And it cannot touch my soul. And those three things are going to carry on forever. I thank you and God bless you all.
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12: Just when it seemed like it was over for Argentina at the World Cup, Lionel Messi delivered again. He played a huge role in another stunning comeback as he did 8 days ago against Egypt. Messi assisted on the game-tying and game-winning goals in the 2-1 victory over England in the semifinals. ESPN soccer analyst Santiago Solari.
13: Doing what he's doing in this World Cup at 39 years old, I think that's out of the wildest dreams of anybody, any analyst, any player, any fan. What we are witnessing in the world of sport, I mean, not only Argentinians, is something unique and something I don't think we'll ever see again.
12: Argentina will play Spain in the final on Sunday. NFL running back Alvin Kamara will return for a 10th season with the Saints after agreeing to a reworked contract. Cowboys receiver George Pickens officially will play this season on his $27 million franchise tender after today's deadline passed for tagged players to agree to long-term contracts. That was the expected outcome after the Cowboys announced back in April that they didn't plan to hold talks on a long-term deal with Pickens. Baseball, the Astros traded injured righty Lance McCullers Jr. and lefty Colton Gordon to the NL Central leading Brewers for minor leaguer Jaden Fielder. He is the son of former Milwaukee star Prince Fielder and the grandson of former major leaguer Cecil Fielder. Astros are 3 out in the AL West. They are a game and a half out of the final AL wildcard spot. Reigning champ Scottie Scheffler heads into the Open Championship as the favorite to retain the Claret Jug, plus 850, the favorite at DraftKings.
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